0: buzz here tonight as the Raptors have been waiting Lance Allen for a long time to have
1: the Hello, welcome to the Hoop Collective podcast. We talk about the NBA, which we're doing on Thursday afternoon here in Los Angeles. Joining me from just down the road at our new Hollywood Park studios.
0: Largest since the Badgers came back.
1: Hollywood Park.
0: 18 years
1: is Bobby Marks.
2: Gentlemen, how we doing? Just taking advantage of the last day here of the perks of this fine studio, offices, heated toilet seats, you name it. We got
1: yeah, the toilet seats, they're Toto toilets. Like the NFL lives well. I'm learning at their offices, and when you walk in, they see you coming. And in the week
2: leading up to, if I would have told you, I almost dropped my phone in there.
1: Join us from Dallas, Texas, Bammit.
3: Howdy, partners. Wendy, I guess I'm going to be seeing a lot of you coming up here.
1: I will say we have an announcement.
4: Mentioned it, so I'm actually announced by front office sports.
1: How did they? How did they learn of this?
4: And as laughable as what?
1: I mean, there was an interview with me in it. I think it's quite clear what happened.
4: Penn State,
1: but, yeah, so against probably my better judgment and you know, assuring that Jackson is going to be driven to an asylum. Bobby McMahon, Jackson, and I are going on a little trip here.
2: Where are we going? Where are you guys going?
1: Okay, I don't think you want to come with us.
3: It would be a great trip. We waited until Bontemps left and put this together.
1: That was exactly accurate. That is a true statement. So we're going to do something that I hope is pretty special. We're going to take the Hoop Collective on a world tour coming up here in the first week of October.
4: They had a couple of we're going to go.

0: to Melbourne, Australia. And have a podcast live event as well. On Friday, October 2nd at Courtside Melbourne, which is an awesome venue in Melbourne. It's like a basketball culture hub, I think they said, Jackson. And then the three of us are then going to go on Monday, October 5th and have an event in Manila, Philippines. We know we have so many Filipino fans who are supporters of the podcast and listened for years. I had a great experience there when I was there 3 years ago. And I said, I've got to try to come back and do a podcast event. So that's what we're going to do. And then we're going to head over and meet up with the Mavericks and Rockets in Macau. They've got two preseason games. This is the McMahon wing of the journey, Bobby. I-35 wing of the journey. McMahon will join the two teams he knows well. The Mavericks and Rockets. Two of the teams he knows well. The Mavericks and Rockets.
1: Houston's not on I-35, but other than that, okay.
0: I know. You're right. Sorry. I didn't mean to 10, top 15, skew a Texas whatever geography.
2: Ranking. You've had them on the road.
0: It's part of the I-35 corridor. Can we say that?
1: No. It's in Texas. I-45.
0: I know.
1: The Las Vegas Sands Group, which is basically the host of the games, you know, they're in Macau at the Venetian Arena. And it's kind of, I talked to you before about this being like a glimpse into what they're trying to do here in Dallas with a resort attached to the arena. The Las Vegas Sands Group is helping us put this together, at least the Macau part of the trip.
0: They're going to host us, and we're very appreciative, and look forward to having some really good guests, have some great experiences. We're going to see a NBL game in Australia, the Melbourne United versus the Cairns Taipans. McMahon's going to be on the post-game show, Bobby. I can't wait for that.
1: The first I'm hearing of that, but I look forward to it.
0: Yeah, I've committed you to many things you don't even know about.
1: Happened. I'm ready. Howdy, mates.
0: There you go. Jackson and I have been on many Zoom calls with 12-hour time differences.
2: You're up 10 in the last few weeks. Fourth quarter. I'd be a little bit
0: Jackson's coming with
2: those
0: us.
2: Fans in Penn State could realize that this Badger defense
0: McMahon's
2: not
0: flying coach.
2: Anything but, to let alone
1: that
2: be
1: is
2: easy.
1: Not true.
2: They were going to make it extremely difficult.
0: But yeah, so we're going to do media day. McMahon's going to be in Oklahoma City for media day. I'm going to be here in Los Angeles for the Lakers, which is something I never thought
3: of. You want to go over to Clips?
0: I would love to go to the Clips. I don't know if the Clips would like to see me. I don't think the Clips are too. I love the Clips have their own thing. Here's my comment for the Clips, real quick, because this is an aside. We're moving forward. Because you don't want to talk to me about what's in the rear view. We're going to move forward. We're going to stop. We're going to stop trying to turn around and kick the ball into our own net on a daily basis. Let's stop doing that and let's move forward. Okay. I'm going to be here in L.A. and we're going to rendezvous on the West Coast, Bobby, and Jackson's going to make his way out here. And we're going to head down to Australia in a couple of weeks, whatever it is, a week from Sunday, week from whatever it is, week from Tuesday. I don't know.
1: Something like that.
0: 24-3. And so looking forward to seeing the Rockets and Mavericks play a couple of games. Looking forward to speaking to a lot of members of their organization. Their organizations. Looking forward to seeing the Venetian in Macau. The Venetian Arena, one of the best arenas in Asia, and we'll check that out. And looking forward to a lot of. I'm actually, Bobby, I'm looking forward to showing Jackson and McMahon Manila. I can't wait to get McMahon.
3: You're gonna be like rock stars, bro. Jackson's gonna be like. He'll be like a rock star walking through there.
0: Yeah, they know Jackson in Manila. They do. I loved my time in the Philippines. I really did.
1: Do they have chicken parm in Manila?
0: Of course.
1: Okay,
0: they got more chicken parm in Manila than they got in Italy.
1: I'm more of an adventurous eater than Wendy is. He's very, like, he's got, you know, his very basics. And so I'm curious to see how that works.
0: I've spent months of my life in Asia, sir. And yes, I am a picky eater, but I've spent months of my life in Asia. I will be just fine. I am not worried whatsoever.
1: You are worldwide, Wendy. You're right.
0: Absolutely, and don't you forget it. And I'm going to end it on this note.
1: Hey, I wanted the YouTube comments. I always enjoy, I ask this every once in a while. I want people who are from outside the U.S., if you're watching, let us know where you're watching from. I enjoy getting a a feel for the international flavor of our audience. Because, look, we would love to have this, or I would. I'll speak for myself. Jax, I'm speaking for you, too. Wendy, I don't care what you think. We would love for this to be the first of many of these types of tools.
0: Yeah, by the way, McMahon, we have the data tracking ability. We can see where people are watching this from.
1: I like to interact with the audience.
0: Okay, all right. I'm just
1: data.
0: All right. Well, we have a great audience in the Philippines, so we appreciate that. We'll have some more information about tickets, if they're even going to be available. In some cases, they may not be available, and honestly, they may already be gone. But we look forward to this, and we thank your support, and God knows what's going to come out of this. And Bobby, if you're open to it, maybe next year.
3: Hey, empty nester, man. I'll be an empty nester.
1: Oh, that's right. You won't have a high school football season to dominate your
3: I'm trying to get my son to reclassify. We have to get a fifth year. He's playing so well.
1: Why not? New rage.
0: That's right. Okay.
3: If not, I'll just sue.
1: There you go.
0: You don't have to get to court. They usually get it done. Just venue hunt. Just get the right judge and you'll be fine. More information on that, keep an eye on the socials and whatnot. I look forward to the Hoop Collective World Tour 26. I can't wait to deploy our logo. We have had many rounds of design on a logo and a poster. And most of the fighting has been how big McMahon's name is going to be. I think McMahon's name should be pushed off to the side. And McMahon's like...
3: Yeah, like the credits. Like the credits, right? Like in the little...
0: Exactly.
1: Front, center, large font. That's what we're looking for here.
0: Negotiations are ongoing. Okay, so every year... In September, this is one of Bobby's favorite things that he does. And we do something at ESPN called the Future Power Rankings.
2: They don't win this game here today. If it's not,
0: I don't have anything to do with it. Bobby only has part to do with it. So don't blame Bobby. Okay.
2: All you could ask for.
0: Bontemps has been ejected from this. It used to be Bontemps. He's ejected.
1: And Pelton. And Pelton.
0: That's right. Sweet. But we have new eyes. We have new analysts this year.
1: Yeah. Can I read the crew?
0: Please.
1: Ben Golliver. Zach Cram. And Dean Oliver. It rhymes.
0: Right. And Bobby Marks.
1: Well, with the mainstay.
0: Right. So. And there are, well, just as a reminder, a couple of things about this, because some people are going to have their backup.
2: Near six,
0: they always do on this. Some of this stuff ends up looking really good.
2: To turn into six, but it started the comeback. And the
0: but it's a look at the next 3 years. It's ranking teams based on how we think they're going to perform under the next 3 years.
2: This is Badger football from Learfield.
0: It's not just Ben and Zach and Bobby and Dean getting together and like agreeing, oh, such and such team is 30th. They rank these teams through five categories. I hate going through all this, but there's five categories, Bobby, and those five categories are
3: players, which actually ranks the highest. You know, what we do is we go 0 to 100, so certainly you get 100 if you're the high, if you can get 100. But players have, it's basically worth 60% of it. So you got a pretty good roster. Intact. Hi, for the Matt next for the Badgers. Next 3 years, you're going to score pretty well. Players, tradition. Market, draft, so is finances, and then management, which consists of the ownership group, coaching, front office, all intact. Those are the other, the non-players are roughly 10% worth the score. And we, the four of us come up with, we individually rank, and they put it into the pot, and then it spits out the kind of where these teams as you guys know, I love lists. I love rankings.
0: Yes, yes.
3: I'd rather sit in the sandbox and play with my toys by myself. But for this, I am a team player. And as you will talk about, the top two, I think we're unanimous. You know, you can debate who is who. But then there's some decisions. There were discussions to be had.
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12: Even further behind the stick. You could tell that there was a tenuous crowd there at Beaver Stadium, and my goodness, they did not anticipate this for the start with their brand new head coach.
13: He's got to be smiling somewhere because, yeah, he's going to get
14: All right, let's just start there because it's not controversial. Number one, Oklahoma City Thunder, who I believe were number one last year as well. And they ranked number one in players, number one in management, and number four in draft because they've got all those draft picks from the other teams coming up. And so that's not really that controversial. You know, they have shed some players this offseason, Aaron Wiggins, so that they can create room.
15: Isaiah Joe.
14: So that they can create room to pay guys like Casein Wallace and keep and be able to keep Shea Gilgeous-Alexander, Chet Holmgren, Jalen Williams together along with like Alex Caruso. They did re-sign Isaiah Hartenstein. So I don't think we need to spend much time there. I mean, that's, you know, why
15: were the stars? AJ Mitchell's going to get paid, you know, soon, and I'm sure OKC would like it to be there.
14: Still in there, right? And so we'll see. They have two first round picks in this draft. We'll see how those guys look this year. Number two, San Antonio Spurs. They rank second in players, fifth in management, ninth in draft. And you know, a large part of their outlook is tied to their three young stars, which is Victor Wembanyama, Dylan Harper, and Stephon Castle. It's interesting, Bobby. They're a little bit, they rank 20, you know, the Thunder ranked 29th in money, and the reason you say is not because they're broke, but because they've got so much money committed to those top three. San Antonio, this is where their quote-unquote weakest is money as well, even though they haven't spent a lot yet. They have two guys on maxes already, which are Victor Wembanyama, although he took less. He's taking less than he could have. And De'Aaron Fox. And then they obviously have to pay Castle and others coming forward. So, but I don't think that's too controversial. Where I think we will get into discussions is number three, McMahon.
15: This one is, you know, they have the Boston Celtics as third, fresh off of a widely panned trade where they gave up an all-NBA player in his prime. Yeah, in Jaylen Brown and management number two, which listen, Brad Stevens is, you know, you hear Brad Stevens, Sam Presti. Those are, I would say, the consensus is those are the top two lead back.

0: basketball executives in the NBA. Despite the fact that, again, Brad Stevens got ripped by a lot of people for the Jaylen Brown trade that they executed. They're also very high on players, five, which I find that to be interesting, and Mark at six. And then they are upper middle of the pack in money at 12 and right in the middle of the pack in the draft at 15. Players five. That is an interesting one.
1: It was really, really impressive.
0: We're looking at this right now as the fifth best roster in the NBA.
1: Called upon because
0: I think that's subject for debate right there.
1: We've been kind of calling.
2: Oh, I agree. I mean, listen, I when I went back and looked at my when I voted, I think I had them ninth or tenth in players, and I look back on where we had them. A year ago, we had them, I think, 13th overall, I want to say. And that was after trading Porzingis and Holiday, and Tatum was out for the year, certainly with the Achilles. This year, they traded a top 10, top 15 player, replaced him with a player in Paul George, who, let's face it, hasn't been able to. You traded a max for a max. And who hasn't been able to stay on the court. You did get better with your draft picks and everything like that, but, and you had a, let's face it, like, Tatum's a, you know, wild card going through a full year now with the Achilles. Derek White did not play well shooting the ball in the playoffs here. He's a year older here. So yeah, I think there's an honest conversation as far as, for the future. Is that the third best team?
3: Yeah, I mean, okay, so I think management, does that include coaching?
2: We can't do this. We can't do that.
0: Okay.
3: So this is one of the things I will say. I believe the Celtics will have a good year this year. We're going to have to, I think we're going to have to retrofit what we think is a good year, because I think there's going to be fewer wins for teams across the board. So Celtics might win fewer games than they did last year, but still have a very good year. I just think Joe Mazzulla is going to be obsessed, and the team is going to be obsessed with proving everybody wrong. And I think they're going to have a very good regular season. Now, whether or not they are going to be better as a playoff team, having lost Jaylen Brown and swapping him out for Paul George, that I think is a different conversation. But I would not be surprised the Celtics end up with a top five or six record this season. So I'm actually, you know, look, and that's depending on health for Jason Tatum and, you know, reasonable health for Paul George. How am I going to know how many games Paul George is going to play? I mean, I don't know.
1: Instead, you get a first down.
3: But
1: that changes.
3: You know, I think this is too high. I think we all can agree this is too high. But it may not be ridiculous.
1: Makes it look, you know,
3: because you're basically saying the coach and the organization has a track record of getting it right, and you're betting on them getting it right.
0: Yeah, they're a regular season wins machine. The system, you know, there still is a lot of talent there. I would just say the talent has been significantly diminished over the last, what are we talking about now, three transaction cycles. And Bobby, you mentioned this as far as the big question about this roster over this three-year window that you're looking at, and that's okay. You traded Jaylen Brown
4: for
0: a placeholder in picks.
4: Four kids,
0: Paul George, in terms of their roster build, is a placeholder.
4: Rare quintuple,
0: you're not trading them this year because yep, it's still a god awful contract. I mean, it's
4: my turn to
0: one of the worst contracts in the league until next summer when it is a 50 whatever million dollar expiring deal, and then you can use it as a chip in trade talks just to make money work. So what are they able to do with Paul George plus picks a year from now? Or a year and a half from now as you get to that next trade deadline?
2: We are
3: kind of hard to rank them third based on that.
0: I agree.
5: You might
0: not be good at heckling. No, I think they're way overrated.
5: But with SeatGeek's view from seat, you'll see exactly what you'll see before you buy.
3: Payton Pritchard is eligible for a contract extension starting in 2 weeks.
2: October 1st, 1-3-16.
5: Official ticket marketplace of the Wisconsin Badgers.
3: That's the most he can sign.
5: Be good at Wisconsin football.
3: He has 2 years at $8 million a year left.
6: Something monstrous is happening this October at Potawatomi Casino.
0: Peyton Pritchard, I'm not signing that extension. I'm waiting.
3: Maybe
2: I gotta do jumping jacks here because the lights went out.
6: Going anywhere.
3: Oh.
2: Tim and I had that this morning on... just one out in here. It's like sanctuary related. Something out on that.

0: second TD of the day, and lifted 17th-ranked Iowa over number 18 Michigan 20-19. At the Swamp, Jordan Ball ran for 142 yards and 3 touchdowns. Duke Clark added 126 and a score on the ground as number 21 Florida manhandled 4th-ranked Ole Miss 52-28 to reach 4-0 for the first time since 2019. On to hoops, where the Bulls are trading Rob Dillingham to the Hornets for Buddy Hield and cash, as sources told ESPN's Shyam Charania. The Hornets create $9.6 million trade exception with the deal.
1: Hey, it's Michelle Smallman. Coming up Monday, Jalen Hurts and the Eagles head to Chicago looking to stay hot. So can Jalen Hurts continue to silence his doubters? We'll talk about it on Unsportsmanlike, 6 a.m. Eastern, right here on ESPN Radio, ESPN2, and ESPNU.

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0: said I wanted him coaching for us and not somebody else because I knew they were ready. And it hasn't looked good so far. But, you know, Reed is a tremendous athlete and has made big plays at times, but it's just too many mistakes over and over again.
1: Speaking of self-sabotage in Arkansas, what the hell, Razorback fans? This is a bitter group. I respect the bitterness and the defeatism. Georgia demolishes them 45-17, but the Arkansas fans were ready for that. They're 1-2 under new coach Ryan Silverfield's first season. They got crushed by Utah and Georgia, and, you know, was not good. But there is a mass protest. There was a fan group that decided to do a reverse sellout. They tried to get no one to show up at the game. Like, go COVID on it. Play it in an empty stadium. There was almost no one. The pregame tailgate was described as a complete ghost town. I don't know. Still seemed like people were eating some. There were paper bags over fans' heads. Somebody had a sign that made the broadcast, "At least we have basketball." It was not John Calipari in a mask. It was just some rando. They are all over Hunter Yurecek, who is the chair of the College Football Playoff Committee, I think. Or at least is on the cut, but is now dealing with an absolute. I've never seen a program this angry three games into a new coach's tenure. Have you, Mark? You've been around the SEC a long time, but this is wild. They got to look, their budget is too small. There's going to be a study on their feasibility of competitiveness or something. Like, it is ugly at Arkansas.
2: There are over a million people in the U.S. living with profound autism. Many can't speak. Many can't.
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0: Dan, you lucked out the most humiliating thing of the day. Did you guys catch this during the broadcast? So Georgia's defensive line, they felt like they weren't getting enough good work in this game. And so during a TV timeout, they got footage of the D-linemen were doing some drills to stay fresh. Essentially treating Arkansas like a scrimmage. And Kirby was asked about after the game and said, yeah, that's what our coach wanted. He felt like they weren't running the ball enough. We wanted to stay loose and get some good work out of this game. You know what I mean? We don't want to waste the opportunity to squeeze in some extra practice during this Arkansas game. And, that's a low for you. I mean,
1: you're limited hours, right? Don't you?
0: I understand why the base is all the way out on Hunter Yurecek. That's, they've been building up that for a few years now. I texted some buddies. I was just like, explain this to me. Like, how could they be, this was after two games. I was like, how could they be this out on Silverfield this quickly? And they're just like, well, they were never in on Silverfield. So that's, what do you expect? And I think that's probably a product of a little bit of just what the wacky SEC carousel that was, that, you spend all this time building up to, we think we're getting Alex Golish, we think we're getting Rhett Lashley, we think we're getting Eric Morris, and you end up with Ryan Silverfield after the way the dominoes fell there. And I think that was disappointing to people. But yeah, I can't, it's bad, but I am surprised. I don't know that it just feels like way too early to be like, yep, this is going to be a one and done. Obviously it should be like, it doesn't make any sense. But this is why we got to expand the playoff, Dan. This is why we got to open the door to more programs because people should not, have to experience, this kind of frustration.
1: Skunk running loose in the stadium. Not a good sign. Not a good, visual. People who do not have problems. All my West Virginia Mountaineers, Rich Rod takes the Mountaineers to Charlotte. It was a Duke Mayo's classic. As if you needed to encourage West Virginia fans to drink more than what they already do. They were drinking mayo in the stands. They were so happy to defeat Virginia, 38-27. Michael Hawkins Jr., 5 total touchdowns. The offense looks like a Rich Rod offense. Like, he's got his personnel kind of here. And WVU is 3-0, a wild deal. A really quality win over Virginia. Thoughts on that one, Max?
0: Man, Michael Hawkins Jr., I feel like if he had stayed at Oklahoma, which he had no reason to, but if he had stayed at Oklahoma, he probably would have been subbed into the game here at some point against Michigan or New Mexico with how rough things have been for the Sooners. But what a great career move by him to go out to Morgantown with Rich Rod, with Cam Cook, the Jacksonville State transfer. And those guys have just been dominant. And huge win over Virginia. Rich Rod, he's 3-0. That's his second win already over a top 25 opponent for a job that was like just a complete roster flip rebuild when he got back there. Michael Hawkins, number 2 this morning in the updated QBR rankings nationally, because he's just been an elite on the run. I think you've seen growth as a passer. West Virginia, I think they're going to be a problem. You watch Texas Tech Houston on Friday and sort of like, okay, maybe BYU is definitely the best team in this conference. I don't know. There's probably 5, 6, 7 teams that are looking at the top and feel like it's wide open and they got a shot, and the vibes are very strong from West Virginia. Rich Rod said he had Red Solo Cup plans for after the game, and I think a lot of their fans do.
1: So there's a big, I wouldn't say big, but there's a little rivalry between Virginia and West Virginia over the song Country Roads. Country Road, Take Me Home. It's obviously big in West Virginia. People say in Virginia that it was actually written about Virginia because the Blue Ridge Mountains are mostly in Virginia and the Shenandoah River is overwhelmingly in Virginia, and John Denver never actually went to West Virginia. And they like to give the West Virginia people a little hell that even their most famous song isn't theirs. Should this game At least they should be playing this thing annually and have it determine who the song is actually about. Could we add some stakes to that and make it like the country roads, or is it just West Virginia? Does West Virginia get to claim it forever, or is there anything to this Virginia claim?
0: And you can You're go down. We co-op hole. This and we make it like a John Denver Mayo Bowl, basically.
1: Yeah, yeah. I mean, the Mayo. Everyone likes the Mayo Bowl. It's not the Pop Tart, but it's close. But could we make this the John Denver Bowl or something? I don't know. Is there something here that we could have bring the song into it?
0: I like it.
1: I don't think you should take this from West Virginia. I think the Virginia people are kind of bullies with this. Let the West Virginia people have this song. They love it. It's now it's globally popular. All of that. Quickly, you mentioned the Texas Tech victory Friday night. Absolute banger up in Lubbock, 28-26 over Houston. Connor Wegman was terrific, made the big plays, but it came down to a goal line stand for Tech. And stopping him right at the inch yard line. Thoughts on the on Texas Tech holding off Houston to kind of still maintain that Big 12 dominance right now?
0: Work in progress for Texas Tech. You know, I think big to get Kenny Johnson and Jacoby Williams and some of the guys who stepped up for them when they did. I think you saw Will Hammond gain some confidence as it went along after they threw out Tommy Castellanos for the first snap of the night on offense, and he tried to throw a ball away and threw a pick. That was not a great omen or a great start for Texas Tech. Impressive by Connor Wegman, and I think Houston is going to stay in this race, and you know, I just think there's enough experience and enough guys coming back there that, you know, they showed that you know, they played a much tougher than they did a year ago and had the chance there, you know, on the two-pointer after a great drive to go and try and tie it. So, you know, I thought an impressive fight from Willie Fritz's squad. All he does is win everywhere he goes, and he's going to continue to win at Houston. But I think it's a very different challenge for Joe McGuire this year without Brendan Sorsby and without all these NFL players that they had a year ago. And you see the difference. You know, I think they're kind of like I said about Alabama. Like, I think there's going to be growth over the course of the season where you feel like by the end of it, they're a lot better team. But right now they're learning on the go and making mistakes. Very talented. Good to see them get Trey White back. LaDainian Guyton, the true freshman, that they took out of Georgia, Mark. That guy is a freak show. Certainly looks like the next David Bailey over there. So you can see the chess pieces. They're just still trying to kind of figure out how to play it.
1: Kamario Taylor, Mississippi State, 4 touchdown passes, massive come from behind victory against South Carolina. You, Max, you and I have been talking about him since week one. He's unbelievably good. I mean, like, he is so good. I went back and looked at his recruiting rankings. I'm not sure what did everyone miss? He was the third ranked player in Mississippi. Wasn't eighth best quarterback things. I mean, this guy is phenomenal. They've now manhandled Minnesota. They went to South Carolina and won. I know it's South Carolina. I know they were chanting fire Shane Beamer at the end of that thing, but they got Mizzou this week and then Alabama. At what point is Mississippi State for real as a team, and how good is this guy, Max?
0: Yeah, I think we've been doing the small sample Heisman segment. Would you say, is it kind of consensus one Trinidad, like, is two Kamario Taylor at this point?
1: I think Darian Mensah gets in there still.
0: Mensah?
1: Yeah, he's hovering. There's still Arch and Tony, the name I power, mean, but
0: yeah. Yeah. I just to stare down to go on the road again and to stare down a 16-0 deficit, you know, and rally back the way they did, and you know, once again filling up the highlight reel as he went. He's fifth in total offense right now, top six in QBR. This team is going to pull upsets like that. That's just, you know, you can see it coming. They've already been doing it. But the way that he responded when it wasn't right and got, you know, just stayed chill and kept playing. Really cool to see. I think Mississippi State, I would assume as we record this, I would assume they're going to move into the AP top 25 for the first time in Jeff Levy's tenure. They had lost 19 of their last 20 SEC games entering Saturday. So it's a huge step forward. And honestly, guys, I think if we threw out all the priors and the preseason rankings and stuff, there's a few of these teams right now, and Bill Connolly posted his resume, SP Plus. There's a few of these teams, Mississippi State, UCLA, maybe Northwestern, who destroyed Colorado. There's a few of these teams that if you just threw out all the priors, you'd say, like, man, are they like a top 10, top 15 team right now? I think you'd probably say that about Mississippi State being in that maybe that top 10 range just based on what they've done so far.
1: Big Dylan
0: Stewart
1: fans.
0: Did come back, though. Dylan Stewart looked like a monster once again. So that was encouraging to see. But, yeah, it's a little surprising to see some of the Fire Beamer stuff. Right. This again, though, Dan, this is what we lose if we expand this playoff.
2: Do you have trouble getting in and out of the bathtub? Are you afraid you'll slip and fall entering or exiting a tub?
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10: Back to school season means backpacks, schedules, and busy mornings. But there's one thing a lot of families forget to plan for. What happens when school germs start spreading and someone gets sick? Joining us now is Dr. Peter McCullough with some smart ways to be prepared before the school year begins. So, Doctor, back to school is exciting, but it also seems to be the time of year that families start getting sick again. Why does this season hit so many households?
11: Because people miss an opportunity, and that is to use nasal sprays and throat sprays twice a day preventively. These have been shown to reduce the common cold, flu, RSV, and other viral infections, but it has to be done twice a day on a regular basis.
10: What are some of the most common health issues that families run into once the school season does start?
11: The kids are back in school, they're coughing, they're sneezing, and they clearly spread viruses and other illnesses. And so it's important to be ready at home with a medical emergency kit so as parents, you can handle issues that come up with the children and avoid going to the urgent care.
10: So is that what you recommend parents do now so that they're not scrambling later? Get the medical emergency kit in case something happens?
11: For sure. After routine preventive measures are taken, the last thing we want to do is have a child get so sick that they need to go into the urgent care or emergency room for IV antibiotics. We can use oral antivirals and antibiotics at home under the guidance of doctors through the guidebook and on telemedicine.
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14: A huge week four in college football. I'm Chris Smith. 10th ranked LSU started out hot in Death Valley.
15: They're getting right up to the line of scrimmage. 9:43 and counting here in the first quarter. They snap it, love it to Jones, and this is a touchdown. Touchdown LSU. Second drive, a money drive for the Tigers who have the lead here at 9:37 to go in the first quarter.
14: Mark Kesher with the call on ESPN Radio. The Tigers get two TDs through the air, three on the ground. The lead, number 23, Texas A&M, 35-6 late in the fourth. Get you action on ESPN Radio, ABC, and the ESPN app. Also in the fourth, number 20, Oregon leads 12th-ranked USC, 41-27. Ducks quarterback Dante Moore was carted off the field and taken by an ambulance to the hospital after a late hit during the second quarter and replaced by backup Dylan Raiola, who has tossed two TD passes. Over on the SEC Network, 19th-ranked Missouri and number 24, Mississippi State are knotted up at 24 apiece in the final frame. Austin Simmons, three TD passes for the Tigers, while Kamario Taylor has a pair for the Bulldogs. And during the final weekend of the MLB regular season, the Guardians clinched their third straight AL Central crown with a 11-5 win over the Royals and a White Sox loss. Cleveland is the second seed in the AL with a bye to the ALDS and will play the third AL wildcard White Sox or the AL West winner. Speaking of the AL West, the Rangers push the race with the Astros to the final day of the regular season with a win over the Twins. Hoops, the Bulls are trading Rod Dillingham to the Hornets for Buddy Hield and cash, sources told ESPN's Sean Geronimo.
16: This is Rich Eisen. 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
10: All right, let's just start there because it's not controversial. Number one, Oklahoma City Thunder. Well, I believe we're number one last year as well. And they ranked number one in players, number one in management, and number four in draft because they've got all those draft picks from the other teams coming up. And so that's not really that controversial. You know, they have shed some players this offseason, Aaron Wiggins, so that they can create room.
11: Isaiah Joe.
10: So that they can create room to pay guys like Cason Wallace. And be able to keep Shai Gilgeous-Alexander, Chet Holmgren, Jalen Williams together, along with like Alex Caruso. And they did re-sign Isaiah Hartenstein. So, I don't think we need to spend much time there. I mean, that's, you know.
11: AJ Mitchell's going to get paid soon, and I'm sure OKC would like it to be there.
10: Right. And so we'll see. They have two first round picks in this draft. We'll see how those guys look this year. Number two, San Antonio Spurs. They rank second in players, fifth in management, ninth in draft. And, you know, a large part of their outlook is tied to their three young stars, which is Victor Wembanyama, Dylan Harper, and Stephon Castle. It's interesting, Bobby, they're a little bit, they rank 20, you know, the Thunder ranked 29th in money. And the reason you say is not because they're broke, but because they've got so much money committed to those top three. San Antonio, this is where their quote unquote weakest is money as well. Even though they haven't spent a lot yet, they have two guys on maxes already, which are Victor Wembanyama, although he took less, he's taking less than he could have, and De'Aaron Fox. And then they obviously have to pay Castle and others coming forward. So, but I don't think that's too controversial. Where I think we will get into discussions is number three, McMahon.
11: This one is, they have the Boston Celtics as third, fresh off of a widely panned trade where they gave up an all-NBA player in his prime in Jaylen Brown. And management, number two, which, listen, Brad Stevens is, you hear Brad Stevens, Sam Presti. Those are, I would say, the consensus is those are the top two lead basketball executives in the NBA. Despite the fact that, again, Brad Stevens got ripped by a lot of people for the Jaylen Brown trade that they executed. They're

0: Like,
1: well, this is interesting because they don't rank top five in any category. They've got them six in draft, which they have done an outstanding job of collecting draft assets when they started off at a deficit because of the Russ CP3 deal. Eighth market, ninth players, and then 13th in both management and money. But yeah, for a team that has yet to be out of the first round and you know, since the rebuild, that is relying so heavily on Kevin Durant as he, I believe, what is he, 38 now or turns 38? You know, it's pretty rich.
0: Well, they're relying a lot on Fred VanVleet, right? I mean, I think
2: they're still relying on him. After having so many problems at point guard last year, they did not, in my view, truly get depth at that position.
1: They are hoping that Fred VanVleet is the solution to a lot of those problems.
2: Well, I think he will, but they should protect themselves, don't you think?
1: Well, their protection is what they hope is the continued development of Reed Sheppard in particular, and then Amin Thompson as a primary initiator.
2: Well, their actions indicate that is exactly what they plan. Yeah, so
1: that's the plan.
2: Yeah. So look, I think the Rockets are primed to make a trade. I do not know if that trade will happen this season or if it will happen a year from now, but they have a lot of young guys and, you know, look, they've been in on some stuff. So let's just see. One guy that was never going to be traded was Amin Thompson, and now he's got a $208 million deal.
1: And this is a big, big, big year for Alperen Şengün. Last year was not a step forward for him. You know, Rafael Stone recently returned from a trip to Turkey. You know, so they're like pouring into him, doing everything they can. But if this isn't a step forward season, I think there's going to be questions about whether Şengün has a long runway with the Rockets or not.
2: Şengün has a good contract.
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20: Great matchups in college football. I'm Chris Smith. 10th-ranked LSU got two TDs through the air. Three on the ground to steamroll number 23 Texas A&M 35-6. Sam Levitt finished with 312 yards passing for his fourth career 300-yard game and second this season. And after Dante Moore was carted off the field and taken by an ambulance after a late hit during the second quarter, backup Dylan Raiola threw for 289 yards and two scores to lead number 20 Oregon over 12th-ranked USC 47-27. Moore has movement in all his extremities and is being evaluated at the hospital. Meanwhile, number 24 Mississippi State edged 19th-ranked Missouri 31-24 thanks to 360 yards and three TDs by Kamario Taylor. At the Big House, number 18 Michigan led 17th-ranked Iowa with 2 seconds remaining.
21: Iowa down five, empty backfield. Here's the snap. Brown straight back, throws to the corner of the end zone. Caught! It's caught! Touchdown, Iowa! Touchdown! Touchdown, Iowa! The game is over!
20: McCall and Learfield, Hank Brown capped off the 91-yard drive with his second TD of the day that lifted the Hawkeyes over the Wolverines 2019. At the Swamp, Jaden Ball ran for 142 yards and three touchdowns. Duke Clark added 126 and a score on the ground as number 21 Florida manhandled 4th-ranked Ole Miss 52-28 to reach 4-0 for the first time since 2019. Also in a ranked matchup, Colin Simmons tied the program record with 5 sacks as top-ranked Texas held on to beat number 14 Tennessee 20-17 for their 7th straight win dating back to last season.
22: This is Rich Eisen. Coming up on Monday, ESPN's Marcus Spears joins us on what stood out from Week 3 in the NFL and looks forward to Monday night's matchup between the Eagles and the Bears, plus a Week 4 college football roundup on Monday's Rich Eisen Show on Disney Plus, the ESPN app, and ESPN Radio.
2: If you're a Knicks fan, by the way, last year the Rockets were second, and you know, in this future power ranking,
0: I think that came out before Fred tore his ACL.
2: Of course it did. Yeah, of course it did. What I'm saying though is that, like, I would not have regarded us as last year as a step forward for Houston. And you know, they're still fourth. So with different voters, just for the record, for the large part, except for Bobby, all this was his. Nobody contributed it as well, but Justin. Uh-huh. If you're a Knicks fan, you're screaming, excuse me, where are the champions?
0: Yeah.
2: Where are the champions?
1: The Knicks went from third last year to fourth this year and won a championship in between.
2: Third to fifth.
1: Third to fifth. Yeah. With a championship in between. Boy, that championship was a step back from the Knicks.
2: Listen, this is an incredible compliment to Mitchell Robinson, because clearly losing him. I will say this. I was just talking with an executive the other day. Mr. Robinson this is going to be a very interesting season, because the Celtics really think Mitchell Robinson is a valuable player and really prioritized getting him in the offseason and prioritized getting him off the court when they played in the playoffs 2 years ago. And they obviously love what the analytics say about Mitchell Robinson. And they didn't love what the analytics said about Jaylen Brown. Not to say one is better than the other, just to be clear. But it sort of puts what they value, it sort of

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7: Back-to-school season means backpacks, schedules, and busy mornings. But there's one thing a lot of families forget to plan for. What happens when school germs start spreading and someone gets sick? Joining us now is Dr. Peter McCullough with some smart ways to be prepared before the school year begins. So, Doctor, back-to-school is exciting, but it also seems to be the time of year that families start getting sick again. Why does this season hit so many households?
8: Because people miss an opportunity, and that is to use nasal sprays and throat sprays twice a day preventively. 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
7: What are some of the most common health issues that families run into once the school season does start?
8: The kids are back in school, they're coughing, they're sneezing, and they clearly spread viruses and other illnesses. And so it's important to be ready at home with a medical emergency kit so as parents, you can handle issues that come up with the children and avoid going to the urgent care.
7: So is that what you recommend parents do now so that they're not scrambling later? 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
8: 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After routine preventive measures are taken, the last thing we want to do is have a child get so sick that they need to go into the urgent care or emergency room for IV antibiotics. We can use oral antivirals and antibiotics at home under the guidance of doctors through the guidebook and on telemedicine.
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10: Alabama, that four-man front. Gamecocks will swing it out.
11: Kalen DeBoer's offense has scored 45-plus in their first four games of 2026. Wired, that defense, oh boy, Kane Womack has those boys flying around too. It's game night here on ESPN Radio, the ESPN app. Mia O'Brien, Mark Zeno, we are presented by Progressive Insurance, and we are now joined by Caleb Woodson, one of those senior linebackers for Kane Womack and Kalen DeBoer in Tuscaloosa. Caleb, thank you so much for joining us. 12 tackles for you in a 49-18 win over South Carolina this evening. Why has this defense been so productive to begin the year?
12: Yeah, I think we're just dialed in on the process, you know, preparation each week leads to our confidence come game time. So, you know, I think we're really just focused on, you know, preparing each week so we can perform on game day.
13: 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I mean, how important is it to you guys to continue?

0: What a throw, what a win by Iowa. A lot more college football coming up. Also, as we reach the final day of the regular season, we're getting a better idea of the wild card matchups in Major League Baseball. 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
10: Back to school season means backpacks, schedules, and busy mornings. But there's one thing a lot of families forget to plan for. What happens when school germs start spreading and someone gets sick? Joining us now is Dr. Peter McCullough with some smart ways to be prepared before the school year begins. So, Doctor, back to school is exciting, but it also seems to be the time of year that families start getting sick again. Why does this season hit so many households?
11: Because people miss an opportunity, and that is to use nasal sprays and throat sprays twice a day preventively. 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
10: What are some of the most common health issues that families run into once the school season does start?
11: The kids are back in school, they're coughing, they're sneezing, and they clearly spread viruses and other illnesses. 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
8: 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Plenty of drama still to cover in the college football world. But first, we go to the Diamond. Best team in the National League West, the Los Angeles Dodgers in the Bay. Taking on the San Francisco Giants. Dodgers at the plate in the ninth inning, knotted at three.
9: DK swings, hammers it. Deep left center. Way back and gone. And DK Hernandez gives the Dodgers a 4-3 lead with a leadoff home run in the ninth.
8: The call on AM 570 LA Sports. Dodgers win 5-3. Dodgers approved a 99-62. They'll have a bye along with the Brewers heading in the playoffs in the National League. Here's ESPN MLB insider Buster Olney on MLB on ESPN Radio on his confidence level on the Dodgers heading into the playoffs.
10: I feel a lot better about them than I did 2 weeks ago. It feels like as we've gone down the stretch, they've gotten answers. Guys have gotten hot, guys have gotten healthy, they're coming back. They do really remind me of those late 90 Yankee teams that I covered where, you know, they could look old, those teams, and they could look tired, and they might be mediocre in the regular season. 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
12: 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Plenty of drama still to cover in the college football world. But first, we go to the Diamond. Best team in the National League West. The Los Angeles Dodgers in the Bay. Taking on the San Francisco Giants. Dodgers at the plate in the ninth inning. Knotted at three.
13: PK swings, hammers it. Deep left center. Way back and gone. And PK Hernandez gives the Dodgers a 4-3 lead with a leadoff home run of the night.
12: The call on AM 570 LA Sports. Dodgers win 5-3. Dodgers approved a 99-62. They'll have a bye along with the Brewers heading in the playoffs in the National League. Here's ESPN MLB insider Buster Olney on MLB on ESPN Radio on his confidence level on the Dodgers heading into the playoffs.
14: I feel a lot better about them than I did 2 weeks ago. It feels like as we've gone down the stretch, they've gotten answers. You know, guys have gotten hot, guys have gotten healthy, they're coming back. They do really remind me of those late 90 Yankee teams that I covered where, you know, they could look old, those teams, and they could look tired, and they might be mediocre in the regular season. Certainly, you look back at the 99 Yankees, 2000 Yankees, there were times when they struggled, and then it was like October was the time when the light bulb came on, and that experience became a weapon and became something that you know, was useful for them. And I think that's how other players, you know, folks with other players with other teams view the Dodgers, that they're going to be really difficult to beat once you get to October because you're going to have to overcome all the experience they've accumulated.
12: All right, let's get to Detroit now. It was one of those moments that felt solely unique to the game of baseball. Justin Verlander making his final career start in his 21st season. Verlander allowed 2 runs, 5 hits in 5 1/3 innings, 1 walk, 6 strikeouts in his 91-pitch outing. And it was a special visitor that came to the mound for his final exit.
15: And here comes A.J. Hinch. And that'll be it for Justin Verlander.

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15: 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Plenty of drama still to cover in the college football world. But first, we go to the Diamond. Best team in the National League West. The Los Angeles Dodgers in the Bay. Taking on the San Francisco Giants. Dodgers at the plate in the ninth inning. Knotted at three.
16: KK swings, hammers it. Deep left center. Way back and gone. And KK Hernandez gives the Dodgers a 4-3 lead with a leadoff home run in the ninth.
15: The call on AM 570 LA Sports. Dodgers win 5-3. Dodgers approved a 99-62. They'll have a bye along with the Brewers heading in the playoffs in the National League. Here's ESPN MLB insider Buster Olney on MLB on ESPN Radio on his confidence level on the Dodgers heading into the playoffs.
17: I feel a lot better about them than I did 2 weeks ago. It feels like as we've gone down the stretch, they've gotten answers. Guys have gotten hot, guys have gotten healthy, they're coming back. They do really remind me of those late 90 Yankee teams that I covered where, you know, they could look old, those teams, and they could look tired, and they might be mediocre in the regular season. Certainly, you look back at the 99 Yankees, 2000 Yankees, there were times when they struggled, and then it was like October was the time when the light bulb came on, and that experience became a weapon and became something that was useful for them. And I think that's how other players, folks with other players with other teams view the Dodgers, that they're going to be really difficult to beat once you get to October because you're going to have to overcome all the experience they've accumulated.
15: All right, let's get to Detroit now. It was one of those moments that felt solely unique to the game of baseball. Justin Verlander making his final career start in his 21st season. Verlander allowed 2 runs, 5 hits in 5 1/3 innings, 1 walk, 6 strikeouts in his 91-pitch outing. And it was a special visitor that came to the mound for his final exit.
18: And here comes A.J. Hinch. And that'll be it for Justin Verlander. Look at this, Dan. Look who's going to get the ball from Justin Verlander and giving Daddy a big hug on the mound.
19: My goodness.
18: What a moment.
19: If that doesn't bring tears to your eyes, I don't know what will.
18: Embracing his 7-year-old daughter on the mound, Justin Verlander. A big hug from A.J. Hinch, his skipper. Truly

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17: I'm Ed Mangan. We start with college football and a big battle in the Big Ten last night. Number 20 Oregon outlasted 12th-ranked USC 41-27. However, there was a scary moment of the game when Ducks quarterback Dante Moore, after a late hit, went down to the ground, was taken to a local hospital. Oregon head coach Dan Lanning talked about how the injury to Moore affected his team and how the Ducks responded.
18: You know, energy change whenever Dante got hurt. You had a lot of guys on the sideline that were emotional in that moment, including myself. And right now, indications are that he's going to be, you know, he's in recovery, so I don't want to speak too soon, but he is moving. He has the ability to move.
17: Moore does indeed have movement in his extremities as Oregon gets the victory. Meanwhile, number 10 LSU rolled past 23rd-ranked Texas A&M 35-6. Wisconsin was down at Happy Valley by 10 in the fourth quarter, but the Badgers rallied to upset number 13 Penn State 24-20. And this time, the last second went against Michigan. The Wolverines roll to Iowa 20-19. As the Hawkeyes get a touchdown on the final play of the game. To baseball, there are two spots still up for grabs heading to the final day of the season. Last night, the Rays pounded the Phillies 12-1. Padres over the Diamondbacks 10-7. Arizona is a game back of Philadelphia, but owns the tiebreaker. The Phillies are in with a win today for the last wild card spot in the NL. The Padres get the top wild card spot with the victory. They'll host the Cubs in the playoffs. AL West, it was the Astros blowing out the A's. Rangers over the Twins, they're tied. Houston holds the tiebreaker. Guardians wrap up the AL Central, beating the Royals 11-5, while the White Sox lose 9-6 to the Rockies.
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0: 4-0. Remember, they aren't going to play Texas Tech this year. They do have BYU coming up on November the 7th. So looking forward to that matchup as well. Looking forward to talking to Heather Dinich. She had one surprising team already in her college football top 12. That coming up next. Courtney Cronin and Peter Burns, best week ever on ESPN Radio.
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15: This is SportsCenter. I'm Ed Benke. There was plenty of drama in college football on Saturday in Michigan. Number 17, Iowa got a touchdown on the final play of the game and knocked off the Wolverines 20-19. In Happy Valley, number 13, Penn State let a late 20-10 lead slip away. And the Nittany Lions fell to Wisconsin 24-20. Both teams now 3-1 on the season. In the Big Ten, number 20, Oregon got past number 12, USC, 41-27. But a scary moment of the game, Ducks quarterback Dante Moore was taken to the hospital after a late hit. Reports say he does have movement in all of his extremities. Number 15, Utah is 4-0. The Utes beat Iowa State 31-17. And LSU is in bounce-back mode, rounding Texas A&M 35-6. Now to baseball. The Diamondbacks are still alive in the National League wild card race, but the Padres will get some home cooking for the wild card round.
16: Pitch to Manny in the air to right field.

0: record was set in Starkville last night. Mississippi State Bulldogs had a ringing of 41,819 cowbells simultaneously. This is how it sounded, actually. Me, I don't know if you can even tell it's a cowbell, but that's what almost 42,000 cowbells actually sound like all one together.
1: I have a couple questions here. Actually, I have three. One, you said how many cowbells was the number?
0: 41,819.
1: Did they count them? I mean, because that's not capacity to Davis-Wade Stadium. So there's had to be some people, or is this kind of like an idea how many they had? Number two is, who actually held the first record of this?
2: Probably
1: Mississippi State as well, too. But, like, who do you go to Guinness and be like, all right, hey, we want to do a world record-breaking performance here, most cowbells ever. Who's number one right now? Was there an answer?
0: There is more than 50 trained volunteers to make the official count.
1: Okay, so we have that.
2: They train them to keep their eyeballs on the cowbells and count them.
1: Okay, and then number three, CC, I've experienced it, but only in kind of spring games. I'm normally back in studio for Saturdays during college football season. You have covered games in Davis-Wade Stadium when you were there at the Clarion Ledger. Like, how rough is it on opposing teams with the cowbells?
2: It's like the way that it sounded there when Mikey played the cut. You would think you know what a cowbell sounds like a lot louder. Yeah. Than,
1: actually, hold on. I got a cowbell right here.
2: See, that's how I hear it in my head, but that's the hum of 41,000 plus, and it just lasts all game. And I know there's this whole deal about, well, artificial noisemakers are supposed to be banned in the SEC, banned in college football. How does Mississippi State get to do this? Well, this predates that rule, and they can't travel with them on the road. So to do it in your home stadium, to make it difficult on opponents, because it's loud for communication. I mean, there's already headset issues in college football when you go on the road. Even in your own stadium if the president's there, according to what happened at the Texas and Tennessee game yesterday. But it makes it deafening on opponents to be able to try to communicate. And that's a home field advantage that they have that is not like others in college football.
1: Mikey, you have the previous record?
0: Yep, I found it. It was set correctly by Mississippi State University back in 2015. Mm. But the record back then was 5,748 cowbells.
1: Okay, so they have shattered it. I'm pretty sure that one's going to be like Cal Ripken's, like most consecutive games. I'm sure no one is going to break that other than Mississippi State.
0: You were asking in the break what world records you think you could win or do, I think, right?
1: I was going to say, I don't even know. I started thinking about that. What world record could Courtney Cronin actually have and set? Think
2: most
1: about that.
2: Celsius's
1: one.
2: Consumed
1: Celsius
2: before 10 a.m.
1: Celsius
2: consumed before 10 a.m.
1: Okay, that sounds safe.
2: You never said it had to be safe. I'm just trying to think of something realistic that I could do better than anybody in the world.
1: Well, I know something that I can't do, want to do, is what PJ Fleck did yesterday, Mikey.
0: Courtney sent me this. Minnesota coach PJ Fleck's intensity was on full display. He's a crazy man, Golden Gophers linebacker Maverick Barnowski said, and that's, if he's saying it, you know, it's pretty crazy. I believe he said he got hit by a cleat from the celebrating coach, or from the crazy PJ Fleck yesterday. I'm trying to read this.
1: Well, they beat Washington. That was a big win for him, yes.
2: Celebrated, and the name of that linebacker, one more time, Mikey.
1: Come on. You got it, Mikey.
0: Maverick Barnowski.
1: That's pretty good.
2: Could you find a better name for a linebacker? Barnowski? I love it.
1: His
2: mouth is all bleeding. PJ Fleck is trying to, like, wipe it off. Like, truly, blood and guts going into this game.
1: Blood, sweat, and tears. A good win for the rowing of the boats over there for the Gophers. All right, coming up, we'll head down to South America. We got a Cowboys game starting off a little bit. Hour number three. Get the threes up.
3: 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Jalen Hurts and the Eagles head to Chicago looking to stay hot. So can Jalen Hurts continue to silence his doubters? 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
18: I'm Ed Benkin. It is the third Sunday of the NFL season. The Bears won't play until tomorrow night against the Eagles. They'll play without quarterback Caleb Williams. According to ESPN's Adam Schefter and the NFL Network's Ian Rappaport, Williams has a grade 2 hamstring injury, which doctors consider a 3 to 4 week injury. Also, according to Adam Schefter, the Cowboys and Lions are among teams who have made inquiries to the Steelers about a trade possibility for cornerback Joey Porter Jr. Meanwhile, Porter is busy getting set to face T. Higgins and Jamar Chase. The Bengals in town to face the Steelers.
19: I played them 6 times, T and Chase 5 times each, but they were both hurt 1 time out of the 6. But, yeah, I feel like I have a good indication on those guys and what they like to do, and I never really struggled against them, so it's always been fun for me to get out there.
18: According to ESPN's Adam Schefter, receiver Michael Pittman is expected to play for Pittsburgh despite dealing with a foot injury. Later today, the Raiders visit the Saints, and according to ESPN's Jeremy Fowler, Vegas tight end Brock Bowers is expected to play today. He is recovering from a knee injury. In Buffalo, the Bills host the Chargers. According to the NFL Network's Cameron Wolf, Bills receiver G.J. Moore is expected to be a game-time decision. He is dealing with a shoulder injury. However, fellow Bills receiver Keon Coleman, despite an ankle problem, is expected to play. to baseball, where there are two spots still up for grabs in the postseason heading into the final day of the regular season. Arizona is a game back of Philadelphia for the final NL wildcard spot, but owns the tiebreaker. The Phillies are in with a win against the Rays. The Diamondbacks play the Padres. AL West is tied between the Astros and Rangers. Houston plays the A's. Texas plays in Minnesota.
3: Hey, it's Michelle Smallman. Coming up Monday, Jalen Hurts and the Eagles head to Chicago looking to stay hot. So can Jalen Hurts continue to silence his doubters? We'll talk about it on Unsportsmanlike, 6 a.m. Eastern, right here on ESPN Radio, ESPN2, and ESPNU.

0: them losing that game, but I could. I think it's 60-40. I mean, what do you think Alabama-Mississippi State, that line's going to be? I'd probably
1: games
0: put...
1: Games in Starkville,
0: the
1: right?
0: Games in Stark Vegas, yes.
1: Say they'll probably favor Alabama by... Five.
0: I think Alabama's
1: five and a half.
0: That's exactly what I was going to say. I think Bama's going to be about a 5-point favorite. So it's within the realm of possibility they could win that game.

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9: I'm Ed Benkin. Week 3 of the NFL continues today. The Bears do not play until Monday night against Philadelphia. They'll be without quarterback Caleb Williams. According to ESPN's Adam Schefter and the NFL Network's Ian Rappaport, Williams has a grade 2 hamstring injury, which usually requires a 3 to 4 week recovery. According to the NFL Network's Ian Rappaport, Rams defenseman Myles Garrett has been given a 6-week timeline in his return from a knee injury. There are 9 early games today, including the Chiefs and Dolphins from Miami. That will be the first game you can hear on Football Sunday on ESPN Radio. And Dolphins receiver Ryan Miller talked about his team's approach after a rough 0-2 start.
10: I think the things they harp on just being a team. We talk about, winning our 111th all the time, which is basically just winning our one-on-one. You know, it's no different this week. Obviously, we've got a great opponent and the Chiefs coming in, but we just got to harp on the little details, play the team, and just be better overall all around.
9: Our coverage will get underway at noon Eastern. The second game on Football Sunday on ESPN Radio will be the Vikings and Buccaneers from Tampa. According to ESPN's Adam Schefter, receiver Michael Pittman is expected to play for the Steelers today against the Bengals despite dealing with a foot injury. Speaking of the Steelers, according to Schefter, the Cowboys and Lions are among teams who have made inquiries about a trade of cornerback Joey Porter Jr. According to ESPN's Jeremy Fowler, Colts cornerback Javarius Ward is expected to play against the Texans today. He's been dealing with a groin injury. Now to baseball, with 2 playoff spots still remaining on this final day of the regular season. In the American League West, the Astros and Rangers are tied. Houston holds the tiebreaker. Arizona game back of Philadelphia for the final NL wild card.
11: This is Rich Eisen. Coming up on Monday, ESPN's Marcus Spears joins us on what stood out from Week 3 in the NFL and looks forward to Monday night's matchup between the Eagles and the Bears, plus a Week 4 college football roundup on Monday's Rich Eisen Show on Disney Plus, the ESPN app, and ESPN Radio.

0: play the first half of next week. Might there be more suspension coming potentially from the Big Ten's code of conduct and personal conduct policy? But some of the boneheaded stuff that, you know, gets that we saw with the Texas team, just it was undisciplined in a team that got lucky to win that game, and their defense once again carried them.
1: And we'll see how Texas, they'll have the bye week, and then they'll go face Oklahoma in the Red River rivalry. Then they've got Florida, Ole Miss, Mississippi State, Missouri, LSU, Arkansas, and A&M to end the season. They're going to have to clean some things up both on and off the field to get that done and be a college football playoff team again. All right, who had the best and the worst week? We have our nominees coming up next. Courtney Cronin, Peter Burns, best week ever on ESPN Radio.
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14: Oh, it's open on Sundays. 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
15: It was delicious. Ben and I went a couple weeks ago. So good.
14: All right. So there is a team that is already record-setting. Last year, Brewers had 17 streaks of 10 or more wins during the regular season. And still this year, they somehow won more games than that. They are the top team in all of Major League Baseball. But we're going to get a little historical because when I see some of these guys this year, when I see Jake Bowers, when I see Garrett Mitchell, I'm like, wow, that's an impressive OPS. What I want to know is, who are the top seven OPSs for a career in Brewers history? Who have the top seven OPSs? OPS, for those of you who aren't the Moneyball Billy Bean analytics people, means on-base percentage plus slugging percentage. Who are the top seven in your history?
16: Well, are there any restrictions in terms of how many seasons they played? Or
15: when did OPS become a stat?
14: It's the 82 guys are all in the mix on this.
16: Okay.
14: Yeah. I'm sure there's something. Like, don't pick a guy who played, like, 18 at-bats. Like, but it's, it is.
16: They're all guys that have played, like, at least a year.
14: Yeah, okay, yeah, yeah. These are all guys.
16: I just want to make sure we're not going to be, like, you know.
14: Yep.
16: Okay.
14: Okay.
16: Who starts us off?
14: I think Kyle's ready to start us off with
16: Kyle.
14: One.
15: Let's go with Paul Molitor.
14: Paul Molitor, an 811 OPS, good for number 12 on the list.
16: Ooh, sorry, Kyle.
14: Yeah, I guess back then they didn't believe in the same things we believe in today.
16: Want me to go? All you? Let's just go with, I feel like an obvious one.

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0: you comped Drake May to John Mateer a few minutes ago. Let's do it again. Travis Hunter just picked him off in the end zone. Awful, awful, awful throw. Just a completely off the mark throw. It was on the run. It was from the 1 yard line, 2 yard line. You don't even have to throw it. He probably could have run for the score, frankly. Just shouldn't have thrown it. And right now you need to worry about Drake May right now, Drew.
1: Yeah, you talk about an awful throw. He was trying to find Hunter Henry in the back of the end zone. Hunter Henry was tracking on the end line, and Drake May throwing it across his body, throws it a couple yards behind Hunter Henry, not even giving him an opportunity. I'm guessing you never saw Travis Hunter. Travis Hunter jumps up, makes the interception in the end zone. So the struggles continue for Drake May, and as we all know, in a market like Boston, that noise is going to get loud, Kevin.
0: Sure is. He just threw to the wrong Hunter. That's all. We'll keep you updated as these games go to halftime. This is Game Day on ESPN Radio.
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0: at Mackey Arena in West Lafayette, getting you ready for number 6, Wisconsin, at number 10, Purdue. Jess Williams mentioned that Oregon game, or match, I should say, where the Badgers won it 3-1, and they had to battle adversity, and that included an 11-2 closing run after trailing 22-15 in set number 3. So we've seen it happen before from this young Badgers squad. They have the ability to do it. We'll see if they can get the job done today against Purdue. We'll hear from Ava Travis coming up next. Don't go anywhere. This is the Wisconsin Badgers Volleyball Radio Network.
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5: A top 10 matchup on tap out in West Lafayette as the number 6 ranked Wisconsin Badgers get set to take on the number 10 ranked Purdue Boilermakers in what should be a massive crowd out at Mackey Arena. Before we get to Ava Travis, let's take a look at our Steinhoffel's ace tracker. Relax, it's Steinhoffel's. The Badgers have 54 aces coming into today's match. Compare that to 39 for the Purdue Boilermakers. However, on the flip side, Wisconsin 105 service errors, only 63 from the Boilers. So not as many aces, but a little more consistent with their serve. That will be something to watch here today. But John Adias had the opportunity to sit down with Ava Travis earlier today. Let's hear what the pair had to say.
6: Can you talk about your story and how you were able to transfer from UC Santa Barbara to Wisconsin? What drew you to Madison?
7: The level of competition, obviously. It's a great program with a lot of history, a lot of All-American alums. That's something I wanted to do. One of my goals is to also play pro, so that's also going to set me up for a lot of success. And, yeah, I just wanted to explore what I could do at the highest level and try and win a national championship because they do that here.
6: Do you feel you've gotten more comfortable? Maybe the team has gotten more comfortable throughout the non-conference in the first Big Ten match of the season?
7: Yes, for sure. We're definitely getting to a point where we're getting into our groove and we're doing a lot of things more seamlessly, making a lot less errors, and, yeah.
6: When an outside hitter is in a really good rhythm, what's happening? What's happening on the court?
7: Well, a lot of people call it flow state, but we, as like an outside, we have like so many jobs. So I would say when you're passing and also just doing your job, because a lot of the times outside hitters aren't really like the flashiest players because we get a lot of junk, a lot of out of system sets from all over the court. So our job is to kind of almost keep the ball in play or just kind of like put our team in good situations. So I think when an outside hitter is at their best, they're just playing a very consistent role and being a steady person on the court that people can rely on.
6: Talking with Ava Travis. Now, some random questions for you. So I'll start with your name, Ava. I mean, you must have been called, it's spelled EVA for those that aren't aware. I mean, how many times have you been called Eva, and why Ava? Is there a story behind that?
7: Well, not a particular one. My mom said that she just found it in a baby book, which is not like the glamorous story. But yeah, I came home from my first day of kindergarten and I was like, Mom, you spelled my name wrong, because there was two other AVAs in my class. And I was like, what's going on here? But yeah, I've gotten that my whole life. So, but I don't take it personally when people mispronounce it because obviously, like, how would you know?
6: favorite athlete and why?
7: Ooh, probably Kobe Bryant because I'm just from LA. I've been on a lot of teams where we watch a lot of videos about him, and he just, yeah, he's got the spirit that I think everyone strives for.
6: You mentioned you're from California, so have you ever experienced an upper Midwest winter before?
7: Well, this past January was my first one, and that was insane.
6: What'd you think?
7: I moved in, well, right when it was, like, negative 40, and there was literally one point that I thought I was, like, gonna die because I wasn't wearing enough layers. But, no, I made a few trips to REI to get some layers, and yeah, I'm definitely prepared this time around.
6: All right, final question for you. You mentioned you're into surfing, you surf, so how long have you been surfing?
7: Well, I obviously grew up around the beach. My dad and my brother were big surfers. They grew up doing that, so I kind of just always followed and, like, did what they did. So I would say my whole life, I guess. Like, I think I started when I was 6 years old and then kind of did it growing up. And then I kind of stopped towards high school once I started getting more into volleyball because it's hard to come back from a volleyball practice and go and, like, paddle your arms in the water. Like, I couldn't catch anything at one point because I was like, I'm just getting nowhere.
6: Nice to meet you. Thanks, Ava.
7: Thank you so much.
5: Great stuff from our guy, John Adias, and Ava Travis. I'm glad he asked about the spelling of her name because I was also very curious about that. So, fascinating insights from Ava Travis. Now, potentially the greatest thing that Jesse Nelson does on this pre-match show is the trivia question. So hopefully this lives up to his standard. Our trivia question for you today. Purdue's Boilermakers nickname originated after its football team defeated which Indiana school 44-0 all the way back in 1891? Was it Indiana, Butler, or Wabash College? We'll have the answer on the other side. 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
5: 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Number 10, Purdue today on the Wisconsin Badgers Volleyball Radio Network. Our trivia question heading to break was, Purdue's Boilermakers nickname originated after its football team defeated which Indiana school 44-0 in 1891? Was it A, Indiana, B, Butler, or C, Wabash College? It was C, Wabash College. Big shout out to our former executive producer of Wisconsin Badgers Volleyball, Hunter Vaughn, who now works at Wabash College. So, fun little nugget there. And the origin, following the route, a Crawfordsville, Indiana newspaper described Purdue's players as the Burly Boilermakers. Purdue, it was meant as an insult, and Purdue embraced it, and then the nickname stuck. Crawfordsville, about 45 minutes outside of West Lafayette. So, I thought that was fascinating. I hope you did as well. A little bit about these Boilermakers. Again, Purdue has won 18 consecutive sets. A sweep of the Badgers today would tie the program record of 7 consecutive sweeps. Its losses on the season are to number 13 Creighton and number 18 TCU. They have sweeps of number 12 Texas A&M and number 8 SMU. So when Purdue wins, they typically win in dominant fashion. So as I believe it was Jess Williams who said in the first segment of our pregame show, going to be important for the Badgers to have a fast start. Maybe that was John. One of them said it, regardless. Excellent point. They're going to need a quick start in front of a big blackout crowd out at Mackey Arena. We hear from the head coach of Wisconsin Badgers Volleyball, Kelly Sheffield. Coming up next, don't go anywhere. This is the Wisconsin Badgers Volleyball Radio Network.
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5: The number 6 Badgers at the 10th-ranked Purdue Boilermakers. Wisconsin leads the overall series 54-35 over

0: Purdue. But the series is tied 21-21 when it's played in West Lafayette. The Badgers a chance to take the lead when on the road against Purdue today. Let's hear what the coach had to say as John Adia sat down with Kelly Sheffield earlier today.
1: I want to take you back to the third set against Oregon on Thursday night. What was the key to your team's 11-2 run to end that third against the Ducks?
2: I think on our side we played, and that's critical. We kind of hung in there, attack errors. There was a call that, you know, where we were sitting, we weren't quite sure if there was a touch or not. You go back and you watch the TV, you watch Volumetrics, which is a stationary camera back there. You just couldn't tell. You just couldn't tell either way. Their players were adamant there was no touch, but, you know, I remember a week ago, Jayla Gus was very, very adamant she didn't get in the net, and it looks like that she could have gotten jail time with how much she was beating up that net there. So sometimes the players you can't really trust in those type of situations. But that went our way, and if it goes the other way, we don't. So, but for us hanging in there and just playing clean when clean was critical, was something that was...
1: With 19 kills, she had two hitting errors. What allowed her to be so efficient? Plus, by the way, she passed really well, too.
2: She passed really well. She got targeted 40 times. I don't think we had a player in that match that had more than two attack errors. You know, sometimes human nature is we want to look at all the negatives of things without seeing the growth. And, you know, I think that those are areas that we're trying to get a little bit better at is when things aren't in perfect situations, where can we be smart with our decision-making? I think this team is making strides in that. Certainly when Audrey is playing at that level, it takes us to a different game.
1: Talking with Wisconsin head coach Kelly Sheffield, the Badgers are in West Lafayette to take on 10th-ranked Purdue. What have you seen from your team defensively up until this point, and what kind of defense are you going to need against the Boilermakers today?
2: We're going to have to scrap. You know, we're going to play a team that enjoys scrapping, and that's usually been the fun when our two programs go at each other. I think there's a blue-collar work ethic mentality between both programs. I think they value a lot of the same things, high-character kids, hard workers. Prima donnas need not apply, and fearless. And so, you know, our team, this environment, will be so good for us. But defensively, I think we're getting better. We're, you know, our front court and our back court is starting to work a little bit more in tandem. Our serving and our blocking is starting to work a little bit more in tandem. And when you're in this space and just you, people can start seeing the improvement from within, that's when it starts to get fun.
1: Well, best of luck. Thanks.
2: Thanks, John.
0: That was the head coach of Wisconsin Badgers volleyball, Kelly Sheffield, with our very own John Adias. Great stuff as always. Number 6, Wisconsin at number 10, Purdue. Purdue is Wisconsin's 9th ranked opponent in 12 matches and 6th top 10 opponent. Kelly Sheffield and his Badgers certainly never shy away from a challenge, and they will certainly have a challenge today at a blacked out Mackey Arena in front of probably over 10,000 roaring Boilermakers. Going to be a fun one as we send it out to West Lafayette. John Adias and Jess Williams will have the call. What to watch is coming your way next. This is the Wisconsin Badgers Volleyball Radio Network.
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8: Welcome back to Mackey Arena in West Lafayette, Indiana. It's a top 10 matchup today. Number 6 Wisconsin taking on number 10 Purdue. It's time for What to Watch. John Audius with you and the Badgers. Well, they've won 9 of the last 12 matches in this series against the Purdue Boilermakers. When you look a little deeper into it, though, over the last 7, they're 4-3. Purdue had a couple of wins in there. But over the last 5, Wisconsin has won 4 of the last 5. These two teams played at Mackey Arena back in 2024, and Wisconsin came out of here with a sweep. So we'll see if the Badgers' mojo here at Mackey continues. Meanwhile, it is a 8-2 Purdue team that's 1-0 in the Big Ten Conference, while Wisconsin comes in 7-4 and 1-0. One player to watch as far as the Purdue side of things is their setter, Taylor Anderson, who really makes things get going for them. She averages about 10.5 assists per set, but she's a very active setter. Had six kills in the Big Ten opener against Maryland, and she averages almost a kill per set this season. So something to keep an eye on there with Purdue. Meanwhile, for Wisconsin, two freshmen really led the way, so we'll keep an eye on Audrey Flanagan and Desilies Champion. Watch for them. Can they continue their great play from the Big Ten opener on Thursday when Wisconsin was able to top Oregon in 4 sets? Audrey Flanagan had a career-high 19 kills. She also passed a 2-2, took the majority of serves from the Ducks. We'll see where Purdue targets the Badgers passers here this afternoon. And then Desilies Champion, the reigning Big Ten Freshman of the Week, she just had 16 kills, hit 429, and had a double-double with 10 digs as well. So the two Badgers freshmen outside hitters. So we'll see how those two play here on the road. This is Wisconsin's used to by this point now because of that non-conference schedule. Number one, elite teams. But number two, big crowds. They've played in big crowds both at Texas A&M and at Texas. A decent-sized crowd at Pittsburgh. They played at Fiserv Forum, a basketball arena, and another basketball arena. I'm guessing 8,000 to 10,000 fans will show up here today to watch this Big Ten battle between the Badgers and the Boilermakers. And keep it right here. We've got the starting lineups of the first serve coming up next on the Wisconsin Badgers Volleyball Radio Network.
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13: The number six Badgers get ready to take on 10th-ranked Purdue, a top 10 matchup in the Big Ten. John Ottigas and Jess Williams with you. Badgers come in 1-0 in conference play. They're 7-4 overall. Purdue 8-2 overall under 23rd year coach Dave Shondell. They are also 1-0 in the conference. Time for today's starting lineup, starting first with the Wisconsin Badgers under head coach Kelly Sheffield.
14: Charlie Ferbinger, number 24, setter, on Wisconsin.
15: The Feliz champion from Dorado, Puerto Rico, outside.
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17: Ava Travis, senior outside hitter. A fun fact about me is I know how to surf.
18: Jayla August, junior, middle blocker. I'm from Houston, Texas.
19: Lenny Tarno, freshman, middle blocker. Shout out to my mom, dad, Will, Ben, and Luke.
20: Anna Bardaro, I'm from Italy, Libero. When I'm not playing volleyball, I love to play my kids.
13: Starting lineup for Kelly Sheffield, Badgers, for Dave Shondell and Purdue. Looks like this, the setter, 6'1" and a senior, Taylor Anderson. Almost one kill per set for her. In the middle, 6'1" senior, Dior Charles. Also in the middle, a 6'3" senior, Kate Hansen. Grace Keeney is the opposite, a redshirt junior, about 2.7 kills per set. Addie Tindall, 6'3" outside, leads the team, third in the conference, 4.2 kills per set. And Mimi Mambu, a 6-foot sophomore, about 3.6 kills per set. The libero is Ryan McAleer, 5'6", junior, 3.7 digs per set. All right, it's the Badgers and the Boilermakers. Jess, thoughts before first serve?
21: I mean, we always have fun, great battles with Purdue. The last time we were in here, it was a 3-set sweep. Came in and took care of business. I'm hoping that is what the mentality of the Badgers coming into today. This rivalry between Purdue and Wisconsin just kind of has gone back since Kelly's gotten here. Dave Shondell's been here a long time and just always has his teams ready to play. And both of these Muncie boys, they both produce gritty, really gritty teams, really tough defensive teams. And they will not let the ball fall without an all-out effort. So really excited to kind of watch this in this, semi-hostile environment. We'll see how hot and cold that this crowd can get. But no, let's go. Let's bring it.
13: Mackey Arena is almost filled all the way to the top of this basketball arena. So there is a lot of Purdue fans here, and they're all, most of them, wearing black. It is a blackout for the Boilermakers here this afternoon. So Wisconsin looking to move to 2-0 in the Big Ten, taking on its 9th-ranked opponent this season. Already, this is the 12th match of the year, so the Badgers continue on with their ranked teams, and the Big Ten Conference is going to throw a bunch of ranked opponents at them as the season continues. So here is El Shera, the 5'10 freshman, ready to serve right to left to get this underway, and the match at Mackey is underway. Here's Tarno on a slide on the right side, scooped up by Shera. Set goes to Mambu. Deep cross court, good. To the back left corner, diving for it was Flanagan, could not grab it, and it is a 1-0 Purdue start.
21: Yeah, and that one, Linney goes up in the middle, kind of leaves Charlie alone on the outside on that one. So easy kill for Purdue.
8: Here's Shara, goes back row at Travis. Pass tight, and Furbringer gets it as she throws it off Anderson. So Taylor Anderson, patient zero to start here as she cannot handle the Furbringer dump. It's 1-1.
21: Love to see that. Point number two, and Charlie's going up, being really aggressive. So that might be part of our game plan. We'll see if that keeps going.
8: Big Ten setter of the week, Charlie Furbringer, back to serve from the right back. Right hand over. Good serve right at Mambu. Anderson sets it back to Mambu. Pass to attack, and that one goes out of bounds and wide. Point to Wisconsin. It's 2-1 the Badgers.
21: That's a great serve by Charlie. She keeps Purdue out of system. Only one option in that one, and hits it wide.
8: Here's Furbringer, ready to tee it up for the Badgers. Junior setter, five aces this season. This one sailed to the back row. Overpass, Tarno cleans it up. The overpass from the libero, McAleer, who was a second-team All-Big Ten selection last season, and the Badgers put another one on the board. It's 3-1.
21: That's why it's important to know, where's the setter at? Are they front row? Are they back row? Linney can go up knowing that there's going to be no setter there.
8: Student section right behind Furbringer. She'll put it deep to the middle back. Set goes to Heaney on the right. The lefty with a soft tap. Champion underneath it. To left pin, Travis. She gets roofed. There's Purdue's block showing up. Fourth in the conference. 2.7 blocks per set as a team. And it's 3-2. Wisconsin with a one-point lead in the first.
21: Well, and we get a lefty attack from Purdue. Desley kind of scoops that one up. Ball's off the net a little bit. Only one option to Ava. She's got to do something with that.
8: McAleer zips it in at Travis. High pass finds Furbringer. Back to Ava. Splits the block. And a net violation will give Wisconsin a point. It's the Badgers 4, the Boilermakers 2.
21: That violation, but still that ball kind of goes off the defender and out of bounds. So even if it wasn't, I think that would have been a good kill. So that's a nice play by Ava, putting the ball deep in that right back corner.
8: Here's Simon with the right hand over. Picked up by the Boilermakers. Anderson the back set. There's Heaney, and it goes well out of bounds. Point to Wisconsin after the hitting error from Heaney. And Wisconsin has built a three-point lead.
21: Well, yeah, they're going to challenge that.
8: In real time, I thought there might have been a touch.
21: It kind of looked like it, but our players came in adamant that they weren't. Audrey's shaking her head no. Lenny's shaking her head no. We'll see.
8: And I don't think we're going to get any replay of this. We might put something on the video board, but first challenge of the day
21: and
8: is
21: no
8: from Purdue.
21: And no Hawkeye. I don't see any. No.
8: I don't see any fingers move on the first replay that they just showed.
21: No, and it was like an instant Lenny, no touch. That'd be nice to start with Purdue down one challenge, 7 points into the match.
8: Oh, yeah, that'd be fantastic so far.
21: We'd love that.
8: Solid start for Wisconsin at 5-2. But Purdue is challenging that last play, claiming there was a touch. No touch was the call. Wisconsin has won 4 of the last 5 matches against the Boilermakers. And we've got our answer. All right, so ruling on the court confirmed. So there you go, Jess, you got it. Purdue with one challenge the rest of the way today.
21: That's crazy. I think they're pretty confident in that. So, interesting.
8: Interesting time to use it, too. Like you said, within the first 7 points. 3-point lead for Wisconsin. There's Simon going back row pass. A perfect one up front. And there is Wisconsin waiting at the net. Big block on Hansen as the Badgers make it 6-2.
21: That was a great read by Desilis. That was a middle attack. She's the right side blocker. She goes in to help on that and just closes it down, shuts it down.
8: Champion averages about one block per set for Wisconsin this season. Anderson sets it up. Here's Mambu, a tip over the block. And there is Tarno with the right hand, just swats it right back as she's basically standing flat-footed on the floor.
21: Hey, I know they've been working on being more aggressive at the net, going up on overpasses, and really working on hitting that back down. So, hey, see ball, get ball, put ball on the floor. I love it.
8: 5-point Wisconsin lead now. Serve goes back row. Mambu has it on serve receive. Then there's Heaney snapping one down the line right off of Bardero. It stops a 4-0 Wisconsin run.
21: But hey, our serve is working really hard at putting a lot of pressure on Purdue. They are not getting good first touches, and therefore they're not getting good first attacks on us.
8: Serve goes back row at Flanagan. Spinning pass pulls Furbringer to the 10-foot line. Here's Champion on the right side. A block touch by the Boilers. Purdue picks up. There's Mambu tooling the Badgers block.
21: I was going to say, that definitely went off of her off of her head there. So.
8: Came back off of her head to point Wisconsin.
21: Good blocking showing from Destley starting off the set. Look at this. Boom, off her head and out of bounds. Love that.
8: 8-3. Badgers lead by 5. Here is Wisconsin's libero, Bardero, serving back row. Pass forced to platform set it. Is Anderson, shot by Mambu, picked up by the Badgers. Champion winds up, big time bomb, but it's dug by Heaney. Oh, Mambu's going to have to bump it over. Free ball to Wisconsin. Furbringer grabs it, sets it. Champion right side, block touchdown. Destelise makes it 9-3, and Wisconsin is off to a very quick start in the first.
21: Like I said, Purdue is not passing well. We are putting a lot of pressure. I mean, even Anna back there, they're underhand setting it to the outside. They can't find any sort of rhythm right now with their attacking because their passing's not there.
8: Serving from zone one is Bardero. Right hand across goes near Mambu. Decent pass. Here's the slide. The tip by Hansen. Picked up by Bardero. And then a shot goes off of the Boilermakers. That's Jayla August with the kill. And it's 10-3. Timeout by Dave Shondell and Purdue as Wisconsin has jumped out all over the Boilermakers here. Opening set from Mackey Arena in West Lafayette. It's the Badgers 10, the Boilermakers 3 on the Wisconsin Badgers Volleyball Radio Network.
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8: Audience and Jess Williams with you from Mackey Arena in West Lafayette. Great start for Wisconsin. A 7-point lead for the Badgers. It's 10-3. And Wisconsin's offense over the last several matches has definitely improved. Three straight matches of over 300 hitting percentage for Wisconsin. That's against Marquette, Milwaukee, and Oregon. Right now, 6 kills, 10 attacks, 1 error. That's 500, the hitting percentage for the Badgers. There's a tip by Hansen. It finds the donut middle of the court as Furbringer dove to the floor, trying to pop it up. Point Purdue, it's 10-4.
21: Up, and they got a good pass there. They're able to run their offense. They get their middle involved, and what do? They go to the donut, and I feel like that has been kind of the black hole of our defense, and as it is for most defenses, but I think Purdue's going to try and exploit that tonight.
8: Serve goes to Flanagan, a line drive pass to Furbringer. Champion takes the swing. It's going to be played up a couple of times before it hits the floor. So Wisconsin's freshman has 2 kills. She rotates back to serve, and the Badgers lead by 7.
21: Yep, but still, that relentless pursuit. They are running all out. They are throwing their body to try and keep that ball going. That's a Dave Shondell coach team right there.
8: Serve goes back row, up front to Anderson. A swing there by Hansen is dug by Champion. Now the Badgers going to set a down ball back over. McAleer grabs it. Anderson sets to the left side. That's Tyndall. Pushed back, overpass. Wisconsin controls. Champion from the back row, and she got it.
21: I love seeing, so Charlie goes to play that ball. She looks down to see where the line is. So she's looking to see if is the ball in or out. She plays the ball. Anna is able to get that back row attack to Desilis off the block. It's beautiful.
8: Champion sends it over. Back row at McAleer up front to Anderson. Right side for Purdue. That's cross court by Hansen. Dug by Champion. Badgers tight set. It's near the net. Purdue grabs it. A shot stopped by Simon. Back row attack. Here's a tip by Champion running in to save it. McAleer. A swing from the back row by Purdue. Looking for a touch. It goes deep and out of bounds. Hitting error from Heaney. Purdue has one challenge. The entire team trying to get their head coach to challenge one more.
21: No way. There's no way. There's no way. He's not going to use it. It's set one. You can't lose both of them in the first set.
8: Heaney hit that one all the way to Cleveland and claiming there was a touch. Here comes a bump set for the Boilers. Tindall straight down to the floor. From the left pin to the 10-foot line, it's a point for Purdue. And the score now 13-5.
21: Hey, got to get a hand on that one. What's going on here?
8: And now Bardero had to run over to the bench real quick. And I'm not sure exactly what the issue was there, but she's back out onto the floor.
21: Not sure.
8: Here's Hansen to serve. The middle blocker goes back row with the Badgers. August on the slide, and August can't clear the net. Point Purdue. It's 13-6. Hansen back behind the line again. Goes back row at Simon. High pass finds Furbringer. August on the right. Little tip. Scooped up by the Purdue defense. Offside, that's Tindall down the line. Champion grabs. Over to the left pin. There's Flanagan off the block. Deflected. Picked up by the Boilers. Tindall takes a swing, and that one's deep and out. Right past Simon. Hitting error gives Wisconsin its 14th point of the first set. Badgers have led by as many as 9 points here early at Purdue. Number 6, Wisconsin. Number 10, Purdue. And Mackey Arena almost at full capacity. Love to see the numbers of attendance here when we get them. Serve back row by Flanagan. Here come the Boilers. Offside Tindall. Cross court and down. She slams one to the Badgers back row. Point Purdue. It's a 7-point lead.
21: Man, she's so good. But that's the second ball. Almost the same attack. Jayla's really got to get hands on that. We can't let her just kind of hit the floor like that with no touch on the block.
8: Here's the Purdue setter, Anderson. She was All-American last season, second-team All-American. Ooh. Furbringer sets the pipe. There's Champion with a hard pound. Capped off the floor by Purdue. Three ball to Wisconsin. Furbringer will set to the left end. There's Travis finding the corner. David Travis terminates, and we've reached the media timeout here at Mackey Arena with Wisconsin up by 8. It's the Badgers 15, the Boilermakers 7 on the Wisconsin Badgers Volleyball Radio Network.
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0: Latino.
1: Way past the back line. So the Badgers get another free point. And Wisconsin leads by two. It's Mambu, McAleer, and Shara left to right in the back row for the Boilermakers. And here comes Furbringer. Left-hand toss, right-hand touch over. Line drive pass by McAleer. The set goes to Mambu, and she gets the block touch and gets the kill. That's the sophomore transfer from Georgia Tech, who averaged almost three kills per set last season for the Yellow Jackets. Now up over 3.5 so far for Purdue this year.
0: I feel like she gave it. Did she give us fits when we were down there, too? Yeah, that's just a... I mean, that she just uses our block there. I mean, out of system, she's just going up, going for hands.
1: Bordero's pass finds Spurbringer, right side. Big windup by Travis, stopped in the backcourt by the Boilers. Here's Mambu, cross-court out. Hitting error from Mambu. Wisconsin leads by two in the second. The Badgers won the opening set 25-18. Simon had a good go behind the service line last time for Wisconsin. Let's see what happens here. Serving from the right back. It's number seven, Kristen Simon. Sails it to the back row. Hand pass up front to Anderson. Right side, Heaney winds up. Block touch, good. Grace Heaney converts for her fourth kill. She does have three hitting errors, and Purdue pulls to within a point. Now Heaney is back to serve for the Boilermakers. Goes to Flanagan with the serve to Furbringer near the middle of the net, and Champion snaps off a kill. From the right side, Desalis gets it, and the Badgers put another one on the board, up by two, 11-9, second set.
0: Wow, that's a perfect pass. So the middle goes with Linney on the B, and it leaves a huge gap for Desalis. You give her that big hole in the block, she's going to obliterate it.
1: Ardero, right hand, punched over. Pass finds Anderson waiting in the pocket. Right side, that's Hansen. Grabbed by Bardero. Left side, that is Flanagan into the block. Now tipped over by August. Back to Purdue. They keep it off the floor. Mambu, hitting error. Deep and out of bounds. Now she's six kills, six errors on the day. And the Badgers have their largest lead of the second set. It's 12-9. Here's Bardero. Right hand, punched over to Shearer in the middle back. Anderson running the slide to Hansen. Furbringer kept it off the floor to Bardero with the bump set. Champion, little off-speed shot to the middle back.
0: Woo!
1: Now shoved over and a double called against Mambu.
0: Can't do that. Yeah, definitely a lot of spin on that ball that did not come out of her hands cleanly. So that should be called, and it was called.
1: And Dave Shondell takes the timeout. Boilermakers suffering a 3-0 run at the hands of the Badgers right now. It's Wisconsin 13, Purdue 9 in the second set on the Wisconsin Badgers Volleyball Radio Network.
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1: A 3-0 scoring run from number 6 Wisconsin, and the Badgers lead 10th-ranked Purdue in the second set. It's 13-9. Wisconsin won that first set, hit 225, and won it 25-18. Looks really, really good in the first set. Pulled away early. Now perhaps this might be the moment of the second set where Wisconsin tries to get some separation. Here's Bardero. Following that Purdue timeout, right hand leans into that one, goes back row, up front to Anderson, over to Mambu on the left, stopped by August, back to Purdue, set it up right there.

0: not that good. 16 apiece, third set.
1: Now, the ball to Desilies, a little bit tight. When you're out of system, you want it a little bit off the net so you have range. And with that right side, you want her to give her as much opportunity for attack as possible.
0: Serve from Lulich. Here comes Wisconsin. Champion from the left. Nobody's stopping that one as she bashes it for a kill. 17-16.
1: And she's going over the block on that. There's no hole. She's just going over the top. That's crazy athleticism right there.
0: 10th kill of the day now for number 16, Desilies Champion. Serve from Simon. Lines it over at the Boilermakers. Fade away step to the left. That's Tyndall into the Wisconsin wall. Get it out. It's Tarnow and Champion right there.
1: Timeout Purdue.
0: And it forces a Dave Shondell timeout. Here in the third set, Wisconsin on top by two, 18-16. The Badgers lead on the Wisconsin Badgers Volleyball Radio Network.
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0: Wisconsin leads number 10 Purdue in the third set. John Audius and Jess Williams with you here from Mackey Arena. 10,505 fans, the official attendance here today, and this place is full. And right now the Badgers trying to end this one in three with a slim 2-point lead in the third. Following the Purdue timeout, 2-point Badgers lead. It's Simon with a nasty serve. Pass goes to the setter, who sets it over. It's Taylor Anderson getting the kill. Haven't said her name a lot offensively today.
1: Nope, but she takes she's front row, or she was front row in that rotation, so she's able, she's off the net, she can turn and set, and she can jump, so that's why not.
0: 29 assists, 5 digs, now her second kill for Purdue. This one goes to Simon, pass finds Furbringer, set goes to Champion, bounced off the block, picked up Purdue deep. Middle, Charles, stopped by Tarnow, picked up Purdue. Left side, Tyndall, down the line, right there is Furbringer. High set up, Champion, off-speed chop. Underneath it, the Boilermakers. Left side, Tyndall into the Wisconsin wall. Pinball, free ball to Wisconsin. Bardero to Furbringer. Flanagan on the left, a tip, it's off the net, and it's down to the floor. Point Wisconsin, it's 19-17, the Badgers.
1: And a lot happening there. Block. Going to Desley. He's going to Audrey. Charlie using all of her options there. She's not going repeating. She's spreading out the offense and giving everyone opportunity. So, love that.
0: Bardero serving from the right back. Passers for Purdue waiting in the backcourt. That one goes to the back left. Anderson sets it up for Heaney. High tip. Popped up by August near the net. Now the set finds Flanagan. Good she call. Got stopped by Bardero. Popped it up in the backcourt. Now near the net. Oh. Purdue can't play it over. Champion was right there in a joust, and it's going to be a Badgers point.
1: That ball goes over. Purdue middle goes up and tries to block it, and it goes into the net, and then she tries to dig it. So that's a double.
0: Yeah, a lot of things going on there.
1: There's
0: in that
1: so
0: rally,
1: many
0: too.
1: It's just so many things.
0: Bardero touches that one over at McAleer. Anderson setting left pin. That's Tyndall punching it out of bounds. Past the back line. Now Wisconsin is 4 points away from a sweep. And it's a 4-point lead at 21-17. Purdue uses its second timeout. 3-0 run from Wisconsin at a key moment.

0: here in the match, as the Badgers had a one-point lead before this 3-0 run, and now just 4 points away from taking out the number 10 team in the country in three sets.
1: Yeah, absolutely. And, I mean, Purdue's gone on some runs here. Like I said, this is a team that is not just going to just let this go. If they're down 2-0, they're going to fight. They're going to claw. They're going to do whatever they can to remain in this match. So, definitely, they've gone on some runs. They've scored some points. They've gone ahead at certain points. But the Badgers just keep responding and coming back and, you know, they get hit, we hit harder. So, love how we're responding, love how we're kind of pushing through this and just, using all of our offensive weapons, utilizing our defensive weapons, everything's just kind of flowing really nicely right now. So, no complaints on my side.
0: A .300 hitting percentage for Wisconsin here in the third set. 13 kills, 4 hitting errors, while Purdue's hitting .171 with 11 kills, 5 errors. Now, overall, the Badgers, who have had 3 straight matches of up over a .300 hitting percentage, is currently at .283 in the match. Purdue hitting just .121.
1: That ain't bad.
0: That's really good.
1: That ain't bad.
0: The Badgers, once again, these stats are inflated because of the competition. But Wisconsin coming into the match today, last in the Big Ten in opponent's hitting percentage, with opponents hitting almost .240 against Wisconsin. The Badgers doing a number right now to the 10th ranked Boilermakers. Bardero following the timeout with the Badgers 4 away from the win, serves and lines it to the left back. Pass up front by Schumann. Right side, Heaney. Simon retrieves it. It's an over dig. It's swiped over by Purdue. It's kept alive. Now a gust in the middle. Blocked. Trying a little tip into the block, and it did not work. And it stops a Badgers 3-0 scoring run. Well, we'll see if that was just enough separation for Wisconsin here down the stretch. Here's the serve by Shira. Back row to Badgers. Now Furbringer back setting from the back row to Champion. Swipe off the block. Here comes Purdue. Left side, that one popped out of bounds. Point to the Badgers. Hitting error by Mambu, and it's 22-18 now, Wisconsin. And the fans here at Mackey Arena haven't had much to cheer about here late now in the third. Champion serving. Big serve coming out for the freshman. A nice one to McAleer in the middle back. Mambu left side got it. 22-19. Side out to Purdue. McAleer. Right hand across, handled by Flanagan to Furbringer. Left side back to Audrey, pass to attack, and she got blocked. Fifth Purdue block, and now the Boilermakers making some noise. 22-20. 2-point Badgers lead. And a timeout by Kelly Sheffield. Didn't want Purdue to get any closer. 22-20, number 6 Wisconsin leading 10th ranked Purdue here in set number 3. Up 2-0. And this is, I mean, you said this, I think, early coming out of the break in the third set that Purdue's really, they have no other choice but to come out swinging.
1: They're in a must-win situation. I mean, they're going to come out and hit us with everything they got right now because that's all they can do. They want the good story. We reverse swept Wisconsin at home, but you got to start that in the third set. So, they're going to put everything into this. They want to draw this out as long as possible because volleyball is a game of momentum and it starts here if they're going to try and have any sort of chance at this. So yeah, they're going to come out playing. They're going to change some things up. They're going to alternate different servers. They're going to put different people in just to see if they can get a little spark. And they have. And they've gone on runs. They're on their third kind of mini run that they've had this game, and they're going to do anything they can.
0: Right now, the leader for Wisconsin in kills is Destiny's Champion with 11. Then it's Flanagan with 9. Champion with her third match this season with 10 or more kills. And the reigning Big Ten Freshman of the Week at 16 against Oregon. Now 11 against Purdue in the third. Flanagan had 19 against the Ducks with 9 today. So here we go, following that Badgers timeout. Big moment of the third set. We're late, and it's a 2-point Badgers lead. Served by McAleer. Down to the floor. It's Flanagan on serve receive. Set goes to Champion in the back row. Tips to the left front. McAleer covers it. Heaney right side, and she has stopped at the net. A huge Badgers block. Moves Wisconsin closer to the victory today.
2: I love that. Jayla is there. She is pressed. She is in the complete right spot. Oh, man. Sorry.
0: That's okay. Here's Flanagan. I don't even know what I did. Here's Flanagan to the left back. Out of system, Purdue. McAleer bumps that over to Heaney. Big windup, but got the touch and got the point. These two teams trading punches down the stretch of the third. 23-21 Wisconsin. The Badgers 2 points away from a sweep. Purdue trying to push it to a fourth set. Serve Heaney goes to Flanagan. High pass to Furbringer, right side for August. And August snaps one off the defense to bring it to match point in West Lafayette.
2: And Charlie, she goes up, she jump sets, and she pulls the Purdue middle. So the Purdue middle is jumping on Charlie. She doesn't have time to land and get all the way out to stop that slide attack by Jayla. So that's a great read from Chuck.
0: Match point in the third for Wisconsin. Here's Hoppe serving right to left. It goes to the back row. Good pass. Anderson doesn't move. Sets to the right side. Big swing dug by Hoppe. Champion brings it back in play. Free ball to Purdue. Anderson setting. Leach left side off the top of the block. Save Wisconsin. Badgers go to Tarno in the middle. Little tip. And it's going to fall. Wisconsin puts the brakes on the Boilermakers today. The Badgers come into Mackey Arena and finish with a sweep. 25-18, 25-15, and 25-21. Wisconsin makes quick work of Purdue. The match took about an hour and a half, and the Badgers are now 2-0 in Big Ten play, 8-4 overall for Purdue. They came in winners of 18 straight sets. They fall in straight sets to the Badgers, now 8-3 overall and 1-1 in Big Ten play. And this was a big road win for Wisconsin, Jess.
2: Yeah, we love to see it. We have had epic battles with Purdue in the past. Tonight is no different. These teams both came in and, I mean, with the mentality that they were going to take each other down. And the Badgers just look great. We look so crisp on offense. We look crisp on defense. I thought our serving was tough. Our passing was really, really well. Everything just kind of worked and flowed, and I feel like Purdue didn't really get a chance to get in any sort of rhythm. I mean, minus a few different runs in the third set and put the pressure on us, but we responded. I think that's the ultimate. We responded and came back, and they punched, and we punched harder. So I think that's exactly what you want to see.
0: Wisconsin, a sweep of Purdue here this afternoon at Mackey Arena in West Lafayette. 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
7: To back, the Badgers finish off their third sweep in a row over the Purdue Boilermakers dating back to 2024. Kelly Sheffield's Badgers have absolutely owned Dave Shondell's Purdue Boilermakers. Kelly's record against Coach Shondell now 18-5 as the Badgers handle their business out at Mackey Arena. Clean sweep for Wisconsin. 25-18 in set number one, 25-15 in set number two, and 25-21 in set number three. The Boilers, they kept it close in set number three, but a kill from Lenny Tarno closed up shop, and over 10,000 fans at Mackey Arena will have to go home disappointed. We'll have more stats, more breakdown, more recap for you on the post-match show, and we will send it back out to West Lafayette for John Adias and Jess Williams after this. Stay tuned. This is the Wisconsin Badgers Volleyball Radio Network.
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0: improved to 56-35 all time against Purdue, 22-21 when playing in West Lafayette. And it's the third straight sweep over the Boilermakers. Badgers holding Purdue to a 113 hitting percentage. That's a new season best for Wisconsin. So let's take a look at how we got here this afternoon. It was a great start for the Badgers in that first set. They led by as many as nine. Had a 4-0 run early to take a 3-2 lead out to 7-2. Never looked back. Hit 225 in the set. Five kills from Desilies champion. Four from Ava Travis. Charlie Furbringer had three kills in the first set. Go along with nine assists and three digs, and the Badgers won it easily, 25-18. In the second set, Wisconsin had a big 6-0 run, 10-9 Badgers lead, six straight, made it 16-9. Wisconsin would hit 345 in the set, four kills from Audrey Flanagan in that set, three from champion, and the Badgers were up 2-0 and looking really good. The third set was a little bit more, I would say, back and forth between the two teams. Six ties, four lead changes in that third set. Wisconsin had, well, they won it by four, and that would be their largest lead of the set. Purdue had some big runs. They had a down 10-14, a 5-0 run to give them the one-point lead. But Wisconsin had a critical 3-0 run when it was an 18-17 Badgers lead. They go on a 3-0 run to make it 21-17. They go on to win in that final set by four. Final team numbers look like this. Purdue, I mentioned, that's a new season low for an opponent. 113 hitting percentage, 36 kills as a team for Purdue, 23 hitting errors off 115 swings. Meanwhile, Wisconsin hits 267, so that stops a string of three straight matches of the Badgers hitting over 300 as a team. 41 kills, 13 errors off 105 attack attempts. Assists 38-34 in favor of Wisconsin. Digs plus 7 for the Badgers, 47-40. Blocks plus 3 at 8-5. Checking the Steinhoffel's ace tracker. Five aces from the Badgers behind the line with two service errors. Three aces from Purdue, and they had a total of four service errors as Wisconsin wins it. And the Badgers are now 2-0 in the Big Ten, and they pick up win number 8 of the season and are now 8-4 overall. Let's take a break, come back, look at the individual numbers. We'll hear from head coach Kelly Sheffield in a bit as well. As the post-match show continues next on the Wisconsin Badgers Volleyball Radio Network.
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0: win for number 6 Wisconsin over 10th ranked Purdue. John Audius, Jess Williams with you as the post-match show continues. Badgers now 8-4 and now 2-0 in Big Ten play. Good start for Wisconsin. Taking a look at the individual numbers, starting first with the home team, Purdue. Kelly Sheffield talked about Addie Tindall and how she had a lot of good looks. The percentage really wasn't there for her. 11 kills, 6 errors, 34 swings, and a 147 hitting percentage. Then it was Grace Heaney who got 27 attacks. It's just 111, 9 kills, 6 errors, 10 digs, and 3 blocks. Mambu was silenced, 8 kills, 8 errors, hits 0. 3 kills from the middle, Dior Charles, who also had 4 blocks. Anderson, the setter, 30 assists, 6 digs, an ace, and 2 kills. But that's something. Anderson came in, I think, averaging close to 1 kill per set, and she really didn't make much of an impact offensively.
1: Nope, just kind of a non-factor. But I think that's sort of what we did tonight. Kelly said Tindall had a really some really nice kills, and there were some swings that she took that there was no block, there was no defenders anywhere near it. But we neutralized her. She hit 147. Like, that's not a high percentage at all. So I think that's a good word for this. We just kind of neutralized Purdue and neutralized their offensive weapons, and we really didn't let them do the things that make them successful.
0: Looking at the numbers still, Kate Hansen, the middle, had 2 kills, 3 errors. It's minus today. Lulich had 3 attempts and a kill. Schumann had 2 aces, 6 digs. The libero, McAleer, had 14 digs and 3 assists. Shira had 4 digs for Purdue. For the Badgers, and Kelly talked about that, not a lot of players on in the court for Wisconsin. 1, 2, 3, 4, 5, 6, 7, 8, 9 players played today for Wisconsin. You know, we talk about the lineup and all the different lineups and all the different players.
1: Yep.
0: Are we starting to see, is this maybe a one-time thing, or are we starting to see that tighten up?
1: I think we're at the point in the season where you got to start tightening things up, and you got to start having a consistent lineup that is sort of... This is what we are. This is the Badgers. Obviously, making adjustments week to week based off of personnel and availability. But that was nice. Felt comfortable with that.
0: Desilie's champion continues to put together a great start to her first season in Madison. 11 kills and a 235 hitting percentage for champion. 9 digs, also 5 blocks. Audrey Flanagan continues to flourish too. 9 kills, 2 errors, 292, an ace, a block, and a dig. Then it was Ava Travis, 7 kills, 3 errors, 267 with 3 digs. Tarno, I thought, had a solid match. 6 kills, 13 tries, 385 with 4 blocks, and I thought Tarno looked pretty solid.
1: I mean, she gets up there, and she can just really hit angles. She can find open space on the court. She's adjusting to the college game. I think it felt really fast to her, and I think it's starting to slow down to the point where she's like, I can handle this. And she's going up, and she's finding holes, and she's hitting the ball pretty well. So keep doing that.
0: And I don't think we've seen the best of Jayla August. She had 5 kills, hits 154 with 2 blocks. But, you know, that, I guess, in a way makes me excited to see when we do see the full Jayla August.
1: Yeah, I know she's returned from injury. Just everyone is sick right now. I think it's like the college campus germs. I think everyone on every team everywhere is dealing with some form of that. And I think, you know, we've got our fair share of it, so I think once we see a healthy Jayla, that will be a nice addition.
0: Charlie Furbringer finished with 33 assists, 7 digs, an ace, 3 kills. Then Anna Bardero had a total of 12 digs for the Badgers. She also had 2 aces. She's starting to get, or wait, did she have 2 or she have 1? She had 1 ace, but she's starting to look, I think, pretty solid from behind the service line.
1: Absolutely.
0: This year.
1: I mean, when you go from never serving to serving consistently every match, you have to adjust, or you're left in the dust. And I think that's something she's really been working on. Real big focus for her, because she wants to be good at it, and it bothers her when she's not good at things. So, we are seeing a different Anna behind the service line.
0: 10th match this season with 10 or more digs for Bardero. Hoppy had the 2 aces with 5 digs, and Kristen Simon had 7 digs, so she is 8 digs away from 500 in her Wisconsin career, so we'll keep an eye on that for the Badgers' next match. It took an hour and 35 minutes in front of 10,505 fans here at Mackey Arena, and the Badgers sweep the Boilermakers. And when we talk about the next opponent, you already got a ranked Oregon team, took care of ranked Purdue team. Up next, two more ranked teams for the Badgers. Just doesn't stop. Number 18, Indiana. That is on Thursday 8 p.m.
1: Central Standard
0: Time. 8 p.m. start time.
1: 8 p.m.
0: And then the Badgers will go to Minnesota on Sunday, next Sunday, a week from today.
1: 5 p.m.
0: And that's a later start than it was today. So a couple late starts coming up on the calendar for the Badgers, but back at the Fieldhouse on Thursday against the Indiana Hoosiers. All right, that is going to do it for us here from Mackey Arena. For Jess Williams, John Audi is saying goodbye from West Lafayette. Badgers do it again to Purdue in three sets, their third straight sweep over the Boilermakers. But Riley Elk has more of the post-match show continuing next on the Wisconsin Badgers Volleyball Radio Network.
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4: 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Ryan Wollersheim, the executive producer, he is behind the glass. Number 6, Wisconsin sweeps. Number 10, Purdue, right out of Mackey Arena. 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Second set 25-15, and finally 25-21. We're going to talk a little Desilies champion and how the freshmen, the youth on this Wisconsin Badgers team, were able to keep their composure in a raucous environment. Over 10,000 screaming Boilermakers fans on the other side. Don't go anywhere. 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
4: Wisconsin defeats Purdue 3-0 out in West Lafayette. And one of the big reasons Wisconsin was able to get the job done today, especially as efficiently as they did, was because of one Desilies champion. She finished the match with 11 kills, only 3 hitting errors on 34 attempts to finish with a .235 hitting percentage. That goes along with 9 digs and 5 blocks. But I think champion's performance tonight is just a microcosm of how talented the youth is on this Wisconsin Badgers team and how bright the future is for Kelly Sheffield's Wisconsin Badgers, because they are rolling. Their fourth match win in a row, and a lot of it had to do not only with Desilies champion, but a couple of the other freshmen as well. You heard Kelly Sheffield say it when he was talking with Jess and John, but 5 freshmen played tonight, Desilies champion being one. Audrey Flanagan, she had an excellent performance tonight. She finished with 9 kills, 2 hitting errors on 24 attempts. She hit .292. You'll take that every day of the week to go along with an ace, a dig, and 1 block. And how about the freshman Lenny Tarno? She had the play of the day to seal the match, to win it in set number 3. She finished with 6 kills, only 1 hitting error on 13 attempts. Good for .385. How about that? 1 dig and 4 blocks to go along with it as well. So there's a youth movement with Wisconsin volleyball, and at this point in the season, they should not be overlooked. They should not be trifled with. We will take a look at some of the larger picture team numbers coming up next as the post-match show rolls on here on the Wisconsin Badgers Volleyball Radio Network.
9: Monica, Sarah, we're going to say true things about Kessler's for the next 60 seconds. Go.
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4: Badgers 3, Boilermakers nothing. Wisconsin takes down number 10 Purdue out in West Lafayette. 25-18, 25-15, and 25-21. It doesn't get much cleaner than that, folks. And while I was highlighting the freshmen in the previous segment, this certainly was a team effort. So taking a look at some of the team numbers here, the Badgers had 41 kills on 105 attacks with 13 hitting errors. That's good for a .267 hitting percentage. And coming into today's match, Wisconsin has hit below 200 in every loss and at least 219 in every victory. So that was something I was keeping an eye on, and the Badgers did reach and surpass by quite a lot that threshold. And one of the matchups we were looking at, Purdue had a really good block. Their defense was really solid, but the Badgers' high-powered offense simply too much for the Boilermakers. Two service errors for the Badgers, and now we can take a look at the Steinhoffel's ace tracker. Relax. It's Steinhoffel's. The Badgers added 5 service aces to their tally today. That adds to the 54 they had coming into today's match. So put them at 59 on the season for the UW. And we were looking at aces in the pregame show. And while the Badgers did come in with 15 more aces than Purdue, they also came in with 42 more service errors. So the fact that they outserved Purdue, 5 aces to just 2 errors, whereas Purdue had 3 aces to 4 errors, another perceived advantage of the Boilermakers that just didn't come to fruition for them today. Major credit to the Badgers behind the service line. Kelly, again, he mentioned it when he was talking with Jess and John. Badgers were clean today behind the service line, and that contributed significantly to their dominant performance today over number 10 Purdue. They also finished with 47 digs and 8 blocks. So not too shabby all around. You won't get a much more clean performance against a top 10 team than what you saw today from Kelly Sheffield's Wisconsin Badgers. And the fact that they're able to keep their composure in such a raucous atmosphere and to really take the crowd out of it, too. Over 10,000 Purdue fans crammed into Mackey Arena. You didn't hear it much if you were watching on TV or if you were syncing up your TV with our ESPN Madison YouTube. Didn't hear them too much. If you were watching on TV, you probably didn't hear them too much because the Badgers showed up and shut them up today. Big win for Wisconsin. 3-0. They sweep the Purdue Boilermakers. We'll give you our top plays of the match coming up next. One of the best segments on this post-game show. You won't want to miss it. That is next here on the post-match show on the Wisconsin Badgers Volleyball Radio Network.
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4: Wisconsin dominates number 10 Purdue today. They sweep the Boilermakers out of their own gym. A masterclass from the UW this afternoon. And now it's time to take a look at some of the best individual plays from today's match. It's time for our top plays, starting with number three.
8: Number three.
4: We talked earlier about Destiny's champion. She finished the match with 11 kills, but her eighth kill put Wisconsin up 14-9 in set number two, and boy, was it a big one to give the Badgers momentum.
18: Picked up by Anderson. Bump set over, back to champion, and nobody's stopping that one. Right hand down from Desalise. It's 14-9.
4: That was part of a 6-0 run to get Wisconsin up 16-9. They'd go on to win the set 25-15. And that brings us to number two.
8: Number two.
4: Charlie Furbringer. She aced the Boilermakers to finish up set number two.
18: Furbringer serving on set point in the second. Throws a deep line drive pass. It's going to fall to the floor. And ace ends the second. Wisconsin up 2-0. And they are derailing Purdue right now.
4: They certainly did end up derailing the Boilermakers off the tracks, I believe, in the words of John Adias. Once again, they'd go on to win set number two, 25-15. And now, it's time for number one.
8: Number one.
4: The match winner from Lenny Tarno. Let's hear how it sounded from John Adias.
18: Badgers go to Tarno in the middle, little tip, and it's going to fall. Wisconsin puts the brakes on the Boilermakers today. The Badgers come into Mackey Arena and finish with a sweep.
4: Back to back to back sweeps over the Purdue Boilermakers for the Wisconsin Badgers 2024, 2025, and 2026. Wisconsin owning Purdue in the sport of volleyball. They win today's match 3-0, 25-18, 25-15, and 25-21. There's a fun storyline that I don't know if it was mentioned on the television broadcast or not. I had it muted in here. But when I was doing a little research, this came up. So I want to tell you, coming up next, a fun storyline, and we'll take one last look around the country, the scores from the top 25 teams in college volleyball. A couple of things coming up as we near the end of this post-match show. Wisconsin sweeps number 10 Purdue. Don't go anywhere. This is the Wisconsin Badgers Volleyball Radio Network.
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4: Purdue had won 18 consecutive sets heading into today's match with the Wisconsin Badgers. They didn't win a single one today as the Badgers brought out the brooms against the Boilermakers. Wisconsin now moves to 22-21 when playing in West Lafayette all time. And that fun storyline, again, I don't know if it was mentioned on the television broadcast or not, but regardless, in case you missed it, there's a fun little family connection between Wisconsin and Purdue, as Wisconsin assistant coach John Shondell is Purdue head coach Dave Shondell's little brother. And he spent 19 seasons on Dave's Purdue staff. So, fun little nugget there. I think John made the right choice in defecting, coming over to Wisconsin, and I'm sure he's enjoying the city of Madison quite a bit more than he was enjoying West Lafayette. Just a hunch, just a guess. But I thought that was fun. Always love the family, the brother angles as well. Now let's take one last look around the country as we give a little national top 25 scoreboard update. Starting down in Lubbock, Texas, is number 19, Kansas, swept the Red Raiders 3-0. Number 9, Arizona State, 3-1 over unranked Cincinnati. Number 11, TCU, 3-1 over the Mountaineers of West Virginia. In Dallas, number 5, SMU, 3-1 over Cal. Number 8, Florida, 3-0. A good sweep over the Oklahoma Sooners. Big one in the SEC, 3-7, the Kentucky Wildcats. They sweep the Longhorns out of Lexington, 3-0. Kentucky, as they continue to have a stranglehold on that conference. Number 4, Louisville, 3-0 over Boston College on the road. Number 16, Texas A&M, they sweep South Carolina. As you know, Wisconsin sweeps Purdue 25-18, 25-15, and 25-21. Unranked Utah, how about this? They shock number 17 Baylor 3-1 at home as the Utes get a big victory. And number 21 Colorado survives. They win it in 5 over the Arizona Wildcats, who are 5-7 on the season. We're going to a fifth set out in Wake Forest as the Demon Deacons tied up with number 24 North Carolina. The only game not played so far will air at 7:30 p.m. on ESPN. Number 2 Pitt plays host to number 12 Kansas. And arguably the most consequential result of today, unranked Michigan State, they may be ranked in the next poll, folks. They are 11-1 on the season, and they beat number

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